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2: 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I'm setting another timer for 30 minutes. 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What time is it? Ah, I have to go to class!
3: Have you ever woken up from a nap like this? 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Number one, keep naps short. Naps should only be 15 to 30 minutes long. Number two, optimal napping time is between 1 and 4 p.m., but find a time that works for you. Number three, nap in a quiet, dark, and cool environment without distractions. That means no phones.
4: Really? No phones?
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1: 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Temperatures this week are the highest of the year so far, expected to be above 80 degrees for most of the week. Students are taking advantage of the nice weather to get outside to do work and catch up with friends before temperatures drop again next week. This has been the Mainline Minute.
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1: 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Andrew is an internationally known saxophonist. Hear stories from his career, his own music, and a wide variety of others. That's Andrew New every Saturday at 11 a.m., only here on Villanova's V891, The Roar.
0: Are you a freshman in college and struggling to make friends? Don't worry, you're not alone. Many freshman students find it challenging to meet new people, but there are ways to make friends and build relationships. Tip number one, join a club or organization. 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
1: 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This week,

0: talent champion. Brightspace student courses are now available for summer 2026. 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This has been the Mainline Minute.
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2: Today feels like any other day. I didn't get any sleep last night. I've been on edge. I snapped at my roommate. I couldn't focus in class, and my body has been tense. It's so draining, but this is what it's like to be a college student, right?
3: This doesn't have to be what it's like to be a college student. According to the American Psychological Association, anxiety is the top presenting concern among college students. What Kayla's describing are common symptoms of anxiety. Insomnia, irritability, restlessness, difficulty focusing, and muscle tension. Some uncommon symptoms include dizziness, indigestion, cold hands and feet, and disassociation. Recognizing these symptoms is the first step. Reach out to someone you trust and know that you are not alone.
2: This PSA is brought to you by senior nursing students in the Fitzpatrick College of Nursing, the Office of Health Promotion, and WXVU Villanova Radio.
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0: What's new? What's hot? Who's in the news this week? We've got it all right here. 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
1: Hey there, and welcome to the Smooth Jazz Top 20 Countdown. I'm Alan Kepler, and we're counting down the top 20 smoothest new songs of the week. All right, we've got some great tunes to get to over the next couple of hours. A new number one song will be revealed. Plus, I've got our pick of the week, new music from Javier Colon. It's a great rendition of Time After Time. We're going to get to that in a bit. And right now, we're going to jump into it with a guy that is having his CD release party this weekend at Vibrato in L.A. At number 20, Adam Holly, featuring Everett Harp. This is Electric.

And kicking off the Smooth Jazz Top 20, a new entry on the chart this week, Adam Holly right there with Electric. Up next at number 19, here's Kim Scott with Hide and Seek.

0: Michael Monte, you know, his first debut release last year went to number one. He enters the countdown at number 18 right there with Night Shift.
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0: Okay, it's time for our pick of the week, and I'm so excited to share this one with you. It comes from the very first winner of The Voice and a guy that has been a mainstay on the Dave Koz and Friends at Sea cruise the past few years, out touring, and now he's got a cool new single, and we are loving it. Check it out, Javier Colon with Time After Time.

0: All right, that is our pick of the week here on the Smooth Jazz Top 20. That is brand new music from Javier Colon. Great rendition of Time After Time. I'm Alan Kepler on the Smooth Jazz Top 20 Countdown, and we are just getting started. Stick around. I've got more new entries on the chart. One from Blake Aaron next.
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cool tune there from Cindy Bradley, and she moves up to number 16 this week with Night Flight. Up next at number 15, Skinny Hightower and Red Light.

0: And another upward mover this week, up to number 15, Skinny Hightower right there with Red Lights. Alan Kepler hanging out with you on the Smooth Jazz Top 20.
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0: 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Up next at number 14, it's Wakana and After Hours.

Such a cool tune there from Kim Waters, and he was our biggest mover on the top 100 this week, entering the countdown at number 13 with Sax You Up. Up next at number 12, it's Brian Simpson and Blue Mystique.

0: Cool tune there from Brian Simpson. It's titled Blue Mystique, and it's number 12 here on the Smooth Jazz Top 20. Alan Kepler here, on our way to number one. Stick around, I've got another big mover from Najee next.
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0: 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Up next and up seven spots to number 11, here's Najee featuring Will Downing. This is Catch a Feelin'.

0: Such a great tune there from the veteran saxophonist and flutist Najee. He's in at number 11, and that's Will Downing on the background vocals of Catch a Feelin'. Alan Kepler here on our way to number one and on our way to the top 10 songs of the week next.
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0: All right, before we get to hour two of the show, I've got a Smooth Jazz Top 20 Extra track. Just missed making the countdown. It's Paul Brown with So Much to Say.

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Seniors, graduation is just around the corner. 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

cool tune there from Felicia Ray. She's in at number 10 on the countdown this week with Take Your Time. 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

0: Nice tune there from Roberto Restuccia, Smooth Commodity, in at number 8 here on the Smooth Jazz Top 20. I'm Alan Kepler, counting them down with you, and coming up, some of Roberto's label mates, the TNR Collective, when we continue.
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0: 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We're up to number 7, and it comes from the supergroup TNR Collective. This is Colors.

Michael Broning checks in at number 6 on the countdown this week with Make It Last. Up next at number 5, Carol Albert and City Walk.

0: Great tune there from Carol Albert. It's titled City Walk, and it is in at number 5 here on the Smooth Jazz Top 20. Hey, it's Alan Kepler counting them down. Stick around. We've got our top 4 songs on the way. We've also got a very cool feedback track, something new from Carl Cox for you to take a listen to. Stick around.
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0: 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Up next on the Smooth Jazz Top 20, at number 4, it's Brian Culbertson and Morning Light. Mm-hmm.

0: Great tune there from Gerald Albright. And I have to say, he's been a busy guy playing on a bunch of different artists' records right now. And he's got his own single right there at number three, More Than Enough.
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0: Okay, it's time for this week's feedback track, and I've got an interesting one for you. I really like the sound of this. It's new from Carl Cox. It's called Keep It in the Pocket, and I'd love your feedback on it. 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Here it is, our feedback track on the top 20. It's Carl Cox with Keep It in the Pocket.

0: All right, what do you think? That is our feedback track here on the Smooth Jazz Top 20. Carl Cox right there with Keep It in the Pocket. 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I'm Alan Kepler, on our way to number one with our top two songs next.
1: 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My name is Hayden Souza. 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
0: Welcome back to the Smooth Jazz Top 20. Well, nice to have a couple of veterans in the top two spots on our chart this week. At number two, here's Rick Braun with Give It All You Got.

a nice one right there from Rick Braun. He's in at number two on the countdown with Give It All You Got. Okay, we've got a new number one song of the week and a guy that is no stranger to the top of the charts. Congrats to Norman Brown. Chillax is number one on the Smooth Jazz Top 20.

0: All right, there you have it. The number one song here on the Smooth Jazz Top 20 Countdown, Norman Brown on the guitar of Chillax. I'm Alan Kepler, and it is a pleasure to bring you all this great new music each and every week here on the Smooth Jazz Top 20. 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

0: 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Kulikin, Nick Williams, and a member of the WXVU sports team, we're here every Friday to bring you the best of campus news.
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5: 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And today we're going to do all songs with the word run in the title. 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And we're going to kick it off with a classic from the movie from 1986, Running Scared. This is Michael McDonald, Sweet Freedom, the theme to Running Scared on Cool Jazz Weekly Extra. Welcome to the show.

Yeah, classic right there. Eagles, The Long Run, Foreplay, smooth jazz supergroup Bally Run, Whitney Houston, Run to You, and we started off with Michael McDonald, the theme from the 1986 movie Running Scared here on Cool Jazz Weekly Extra. If you haven't picked up on it yet, we're doing a theme this week, and it's all songs with the word run or running in the title in honor of the season when you're always running around, running the kids to sports, running to do some errands with picking up groceries, running to work, running to church, whatever you do, we're always on the run in our life. Or maybe you're just out for a nice leisurely run in honor of the nice warm weather. Yes, that's always the positive way to run as well here on Cool Jazz Weekly Extra, the companion show to Cool Jazz Weekly. As we roll right along, it is Gail Johnson running around on Cool Jazz Weekly Extra.

It is Cool Jazz Weekly Extra Classic right there. Paul McCartney, Band on the Run. Lindsey George, Run Away With You. Roy Orbison, the second song in this show titled Running Scared, but two totally different Running Scareds. I guess technically the first one we played really wasn't Running Scared. It was Sweet Freedom, but it was the theme from the movie Running Scared, so it goes by either title. But that is Roy Orbison, Running Scared, and only Running Scared, and Gail Johnson right before that, starting off our set of music with Running Around. If you haven't picked up on the theme, all songs with the word run or running in the title, in honor of that time of year when we're always on the run here on Cool Jazz Weekly Extra. If you roll right along, it's Bobby V, Run to Him.

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Doobie Brothers, Long Train Running, Spencer Davis Group, Keep On Running, Bee Gees, Run to Me, and Bobby V, Run to Him on Cool Jazz Weekly Extra, the companion show to Cool Jazz Weekly. Today, doing a theme, all songs with the word run or running in the title in honor of that warm time of year when we're always on the run outside, running around, mowing the grass, running the kids to sports, running to pick up groceries, running to work, running to help your relatives or your friends out with projects they are doing. We're always on the run, or maybe we're just out taking a leisurely run in this nice time of year. So hopefully you enjoyed that theme, all songs with the word run or running in the title, here on Cool Jazz Weekly Extra. Cool Jazz Weekly Extra is an extension of the main show, Cool Jazz Weekly. And over here on this show, we either do an extension of the main show or we do a theme. And today we were all caught up with the music over on the main show, so we did a theme, all songs with the word run or running in the title. We've got time for one more here on Cool Jazz Weekly Extra. My name has been Monsoon Mike. Thanks so much for tuning in this week. Going to end the show today with Jackson Browne, Running on Empty. We're running on empty for this show, but tune back in next week for another show, Cool Jazz Weekly Extra, and over on our sister show, Cool Jazz Weekly. See you then.

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1: 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Join the V United Scholars Program at Villanova's Got Talent as they put on the first ever campus-wide talent showcase. Villanova's Got Talent is looking for singers, dancers, comedians, performers, artists, or any Villanovan ready for the spotlight to compete to become the first ever Villanova's Got Talent champion. Brightspace student courses are now available for summer 2026. Any students studying abroad or taking summer classes are invited to check out the student orientation course to learn more about Brightspace. This has been the Mainline Minute.
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3: 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Villanova belongs to us all, and the best way to shape our university is to make sure every student has a voice in what comes next. I'm Brady Kane, Villanova's student body president, and I approve this message.
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2: You seem lighter today. 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
3: I've just been feeling better lately. More focused, less stressed.
2: What's your secret?
3: I started turning off my phone during class, meals, walks, and even downtime. At first, it felt weird, like I was missing something, but then I realized I was actually showing up for class, for conversations, and for myself.
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3: Same here. But once I put down my phone, I noticed I was sleeping better, feeling calmer, even enjoying things more. My grades improved, and so did my mood.
2: So it's not just about school?
3: 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It's about being present and having phone life balance. 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

0: We are Villanova's V89.1, The Roar.
1: Ugh. I'm setting another timer for 30 minutes. Ugh, I'm so tired. What time is it? Ah, I have to go to class.
2: Have you ever woken up from a nap like this? Here's some advice, backed by research, to take naps that help you wake up refreshed and sleep at night without trouble. Number one, keep naps short. Naps should only be 15 to 30 minutes long. Number two, optimal napping time is between 1 and 4 p.m., but find a time that works for you. Number three, nap in a quiet, dark, and cool environment without distractions. That means no phones.
3: Really? No phones?
2: 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Now you can feel more rested during those tough work weeks.
4: 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And remember, don't sleep on sleep.
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0: 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Testing, testing, testing.
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0: Hello, hello. Testing our mics. Hello. All right. Sorry for the technical difficulties, everybody. We are here for your pregame coverage of Villanova versus Colgate. I am Nathan Mather. I am here alongside Eli Parsonage, and we'll do this a bit over again because we had some technical difficulties to start. But today, Eli, is your debut in the booth. You had done a couple pregame shows this last year. How do you feel now on your debut today?
1: Yeah, I'm really excited to get in for first game called live. As you said, it's a little bit of a rainy day, but stands are starting to show up. You know, we got some fans coming in, so should be a great day for the Cats. I'm excited to, you know, get the broadcast underway.
0: Yeah, the fans are slowly but surely coming in here on this rainy, rainy day. We have this nor'easter. That's been the big story the entire way here, and it's certainly just been dumping rain all over Villanova, Pennsylvania all day. When I woke up, it was raining. It's been steadily raining the entire time, and it doesn't look like it's going to stop anytime soon. So we're going to start now with the basic review of the Cats. Hopefully they can get over the hump of being 2-2, trying to get to 3-2 today. Last week they beat LIU. We're going to talk about that game in a minute. The Cats are ranked 22/23, depending on where you look in the country. Colgate is not ranked in some polls, but is receiving votes and is also ranked 23rd in the country in another poll. Just a couple little tidbits here to start for you. The Cats are 8-1 against Colgate all time. We lost our initial meeting against them in 1978 and have won 8 straight since, which then means Coach Mark Ferrante, who has got here way after 1978, is 4-0 against Colgate all time. So, but first, Eli, I want to talk about the LIU game last week. It was a close game, a 20-16 win. What did you see in that one?
1: Yeah, I mean, we talked about it a little bit. That game was way too close for comfort for, I guess, you know, where we saw LIU being projected to finish at the start of the year, where the Cats were projected in the Patriot League. That game was something I guess I never thought it would be a great game. I don't think any really analysts thought it was going to be a super close one. So I would say, you know, disappointed to a degree in how close it came down. But I was also encouraged. There was a big late-game drive by Pat McQuaid to go out there and win it, really executed that drive to perfection. I believe only missing one pass on that drive. So, you know, some good things to take away, but definitely a little bit of an issue for sure.
0: Yeah, it was pretty concerning, honestly, as a Wildcats fan. LIU was a team going into that game that was 0-3 and wasn't particularly close in any of those losses. They got blown out in most of them, and Villanova let them hang around. And we got over the line at the end, but it seemed like it was a game that the Cats controlled for most of it until Pat McQuaid threw a pick six that tied the game at 13. And you obviously talk about that late game execution, which was great. He was 6 for 7 for 78 yards. The two guys that really got us over the line, and I think are going to have to get us over the line again today, Jabril Mace and Brandon Minkowski, what do you want to see from them?
1: Yeah, I mean, you know, we've talked about how it's a rainy day all day, so I definitely think passing attack might be a little slowed down because of that, but I'm looking for Jabril Mace to have another really big game today. Went over 100 yards last week rushing. He's been a beast all year, all-purpose, you know, kick return, receiving, rushing. Look for him to have a really big game. Look for Isaiah Ragland to also have a big game. He didn't get as many snaps in the last one or many carries in the last one, but I'm excited to see what he can do today. I think we're going to need both those guys to have a really nice day in this rainy, what's, you know, sure to be a running battle all day. So excited for them to see what they got.
0: Yeah, well, last week Mace had 14 carries for 102 yards, and he also had 3 receptions for 35 yards. He had a receiving and a rushing touchdown in that game. Was the only guy to get in the end zone for us. Isaiah Ragland, he moved to 20th place in school history with 1,640 total rushing yards, and the chances that he is going to continue to climb up those ranks are very, very high. I think he's like 47 yards away from 15th place, so he could, when it's all said and done, very easily be a top 10 rusher in school history. And I think he gets overlooked just because how good Mace has been, but honestly, this could be the game for him, because you think Mace is more of an elusive guy. Ragland, he's not the biggest in stature, but he's a very physical back. He likes the contact. He gravitates towards it. He'll bounce off 1 to 2 guys, and he'll get those tough yards. I think he's going to need to have a big day today.
1: Yeah, I mean, talking about, you know, again, we keep talking about the weather, but in conditions like this, it's going to be a little harder to be making those, you know, fast cuts that make Mace such an elusive runner or such an explosive running back. A guy like Mace, who's, you know, a little bit more natural to put his head down and kind of run through a guy, I think is someone who's going to have a big day today, and we're going to need him to really show out against a physical Colgate team.
0: Yeah, this is a game, I think, I'm going to learn more about this team, and I think a lot of Villanova fans are going to learn about this team more in this game than any other game so far this year. We look back the tail of the tape. First game, don't want to talk much about it. That was one of the wildest games I've ever called, probably the craziest game I've ever called, the 35-32 collapse against William & Mary. We're just going to move on from that, just erase that one from the memory. Then a one-point win against Bucknell, a Bucknell team picked to finish 10th, last in the Patriot League, went on the road, barely got through on that one. A Garrett Rogan blocked field goal is how we got over the line against the Bison. Then you play the FBS team, Louisville. We didn't look that bad. This was the first time we scored in the first half against an FBS team, I think, in about 8 years, since like 2018. So it was good. We had some good drives. And then the talent showed through. Louisville just played Ole Miss the week before and gave them a run for their money. That Ole Miss team is great. We just saw them beat LSU and Lane Kiffin. But then last week, you think this is a game, all right, it's a tune-up, it's LIU, it's a weaker opponent, and we won the game, but we didn't dominate. Coach Ferrante's been talking about it. He talked about it on Tuesday at Kelly's, that this team needs consistency, and they just don't really seem to be finding it right now.
1: Yeah, 100%. I mean, I think something that we're looking for today is for them to come out hot. I think, you know, with a team like LIU last week, that was, I'd say, you know, coming into the season, people thought would be a little bit of a lesser opponent. The fact that they weren't able to dominate from the start, that it came down to the wire, we didn't love. Obviously, I think Colgate, from what we've seen so far this year, is a much, you know, stronger opponent than LIU, 3-1 compared to LIU's 0-4. But I think, you know, the Cats really need to get off to a hot start today, get in the end zone early, and really try and kind of make an impact early.
0: We've been talking about the offense. I want to flip over to Villanova's defense now, because I think one of the big issues that they had in that game, when I interviewed Coach Ferrante this week, he said last week LIU was 8-for-16 on third down. Villanova had 4 penalties on third down that gave LIU first downs. So you think about it, still 8-for-16 isn't a terrible third down conversion percentage. It's not what you want as a defense, but you think if you eliminate those mental mistakes or those silly extra penalties, you're only giving up 4 third down conversions out of 16. It's 25%. It's a lot better. Those mental mistakes are something that plagued this team all year. We're averaging 9 penalties a game. We're averaging about 77 penalty yards a game. Something we got to clean up here, especially with the conditions today.
1: Yeah. Yeah, 100%. I mean, looking at the third down conversion rates, that our defense has definitely struggled in 3 of, I'd say, the 4 games this year. Bucknell, they actually look pretty good. Bucknell only converted on 4 out of 13. So that is, like, you know, that's a great stat for our defense to have, but in other games, you look at William & Mary, 10-for-20 in that game we lost. LIU, which was way too close, they were converting at a 50% clip as well. So really looking for the defense to be a little stronger on third down and also in the red zone. That's been a problem all year. I think right now we are 9th out of 10th in the Patriot League for our red zone efficiency on defense. Teams that, when they've been getting down the red zone, we've been really having a tough time keeping them off the board, keeping them out of the end zone. So, you know, trying to limit teams to field goals, I think, is going to be really big today.
0: I think something, too, that in the LIU game that was exposed was our inability to stop the quarterback from running. Ethan Greenwood, LIU's quarterback, he was only 8-for-21 in that game for 113 yards and 2 interceptions. And when he was asked to finally throw the ball, the first pass he threw on that final drive was picked off by Jamie Tyson. Now, mind you, it was a tip drill interception. It probably wasn't really on him, but still, I don't think he would have been able to convert to get down the field. Running the ball, he ran it 26 times for 154 yards. If we let Colgate and Stierney and Shaben, we're going to talk about those guys here in a minute, if we let those guys run for those type of numbers, it's going to be very difficult to win today. I want to flip now. We got about 5 minutes here before kick. Let's talk about Colgate, Eli.
1: Yeah, you mentioned some of the big names. Shaben, I would say, is the biggest name right now. Obviously, you always want to talk about the quarterback, but their running back has really been carrying this team right now. He's got 132 rushing yards per game. He's second in the Patriot League at 5.5 yards per carry. He's been an absolute beast for them this year. He's going to be someone that Villanova's really going to have to limit today. Shutting him down's got to be top priority if they want to come away with the win. You look at the one game where Colgate did lose this year against Central Michigan. That was the one game where their rushing attack actually looked a little bit slowed. In that game, I think they got held to under 100 rushing yards the only time all year. And as you saw, that was the game they lost. So I think holding that rushing attack in check, you know, slowing that running back down is going to be a big key to success today.
0: And I think someone that could be neutralized, talk about the rushing attack, talk about the passing attack. There's really only one guy on the outside that I looked at and was moved by. His name's Matt Fogler. He's 6'4", 215, a sophomore. He leads the Patriot League with 92 receiving yards per game. Outside of him, there's not much that worries me, which I think is good. I think our secondary is still a work in progress. But Winston Moore, he has 15 receptions this year, number 2 for 156 yards, 1 touchdown. He had 185-yard catch, though, so you take that out. He only has 71 yards on the year. Not that great. Cam Phillips, he had a career high, I found this in Colgate's game notes, of 43 yards against Central Michigan. So good for him, but a career high of 43. I don't think he's going to torch us today, and if he does, fair play to him.
1: Yeah. I mean, as you said, their passing attack is pretty one-dimensional, something that I'd say is a little bit different from the Cats, who have had, you know, two or three receivers that have had some really big games this year. Shutting down Fogler is going to be a big thing. I think, you know, I would expect to see SM on him all night, and we'll see what he can do, but really shutting him down is going to be big. If you can shut down that receiver, their passing attack, it takes a lot of, you know, the fright. It takes a lot of what they can do. Without him, they're, you know, as you said, they don't have a ton of receivers behind them. So you look at the stats, the numbers, their guys haven't really been doing much besides Fogler has really been leading the way for them.
0: Who do you see on the Raiders defense that the Cats and Pat McQuaid are going to have to worry about?
1: Yeah, so right now, I mean, I would say looking at Trooper Price is definitely someone who's going to be really important. He's their team leader in tackles right now with 38 total tackles. And then I think he's going to be someone that's going to be big to worry about. And then Christian Maglicano is going to be really big. He's had an interception in three consecutive games. Pat McQuaid has had issues, I think, really all season turning the ball over. I think he has four picks through four games. So trying to avoid those turnovers, you know, he's going to be someone to watch out for, being able to kind of keep the passing attack away from him, as he's had a lot of great success early on this year.
0: You talked about the front six and the front seven. I want to transition out of the DBs. They have four separate defensive backs that have an interception so far this year. They have the most INTs in the entire Patriot League with eight. He's talking about McQuaid having those turnover struggles. Colgate has a bunch of ball hawks on the back end. Tymir Wynn, Caleb Alexander, Reese Allen, Kenny Langston, Justin Toler, and Tatum Johnson are the guys that we're going to see roaming around on the back end of that defense.
1: Yeah, I mean, as I said, it's been an issue all year, keeping the ball with our team. You've seen Pat McQuaid all year has been having a lot of turnovers. It's going to be tough to win games when you have turnovers, especially in a game like today where I could definitely see, you know, it being kind of a grinded out game, 14-7 maybe type of, you know, ending score. So taking care of the ball, not turning it over to those guys who, as you mentioned, there certainly are ball hawks on their defensive end, on the D-backs, is going to be a major issue. So look for Pat McQuaid to really have to, you know, focus on keeping the ball with his guys, you know, avoiding those silly turnovers, and hopefully that can help propel the Cats to the win today.
0: And also, I think looking over to the coaching staff as well, Colgate, they have a really, really great head coach who has been a winner basically everywhere he's went. His name's Kurt Fitzpatrick. He was a Division III national champion with SUNY Cortland. He's been with, I believe, St. John Fisher, bounced around all of D3, finally gets the call up to FCS, went 5-7 last year, but obviously has this team in a great spot, 2-0 in the Patriot League, 3-1 overall. And like you said, that FBS game against Central Michigan, the team that got robbed by the extra second against the Blue Michigan,
1: yeah.
0: You know.
1: Mm-hmm.
0: This is a really good team led by a really good coach. It's a competitive one. And this game will have massive playoff implications for this team, because if you sit here at 2-3, knowing that Lehigh is going to be a team you're going to be playing at the end of October at home, the now odds-on favorites, I think, to win the Patriot League now that we have dropped that game to William & Mary, this is, or at least it feels like, if you want to win the Patriot League, a must-win game. But then also, if you want to get to the FCS playoffs and build momentum for the rest of the year, you don't want to walk out of September with a losing record.
1: Yeah, I 100% agree. I think Colgate's the type of team, from what we've seen, you know, so far this year, as you talked about, they've won all of the games they're supposed to. They're 3-0 against FCS opponents, and they honestly gave their one FBS opponent a great game. It was a very close game, a game they could have won. So, you know, right now Colgate has really shown themselves to be a strong team. To make a playoffs this year, especially as a team that right now is falling in the rankings, every week been kind of falling farther and farther down, it's going to be important to try and stack some big wins early on. Colgate is a team that, as you said, we talked about at the start, they're receiving votes in some polls, they're ranked in others. This would be a big win, you know, a big kind of resume builder to make sure the Cats can get back to the playoffs this year. And as you said, I think it's a very much a must-win game.
0: Now, we're going to close our pregame coverage here on WXVU with our bold and score predictions. So, my bold prediction, if the Cats want to win this game, we talked about the mental mistakes they've had, those 9 penalties a game, those about 80 or so penalty yards they've had a game. Villanova will have to have 30 or less penalty yards today. I think that's the bold prediction. On both sides of the ball, they have to play smart football, they have to execute well. And I hate to say it, I don't think the Cats are going to come out with the win today. We just haven't looked that strong in the month of September. I think this game will be a wake-up call. I think it's going to be very close and low scoring, but I don't know if our run defense is going to be able to do enough. I think we lose this one 20-17. What do you got, Eli?
1: Yeah, so mine's a little different. As we talked about on the pregame show, we were talking about the importance of the rushing attack, especially today. I am actually switching it up. I'm going to have Isaiah Ragland going for over 100 rushing yards today. We talked about how important it is to have our physical back, that is Isaiah Ragland, ready to go, having a big game, you know, in the conditions we have today. So I expect him to have a really big day, Cats to lean on him. And I do have the Cats winning today. As I said, I think it's going to be a very physical game, not a high-scoring one at all. I have Cats 14-7, and that's my score prediction. And looks like they're about to kick off here soon, so players are getting ready and getting amped up, and should be a great game.
0: Yeah, we got the swag surf rolling, folks. That's been your pregame coverage on WXU 89.1 The Roar. I'm going to get us to a quick break here, and right after that, we will have live action of Villanova versus Colgate.
2: 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The club has historically had great success when it comes time to compete, but rowing is about more than the results. 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
0: Welcome into live coverage of Villanova versus Colgate. I am Nathan Mather here alongside Eli Parsonage on this rainy day on the corner of Lancaster and Ithan Ave. We just had the kickoff that went out of the back of the end zone. Jabril Mace was not able to return this one. The Cats will come out and start this drive. Eli, how are you doing today?
1: Doing great, man. Excited for our first broadcast. As you said, just went game is now live. Just went through the back of the end zone. Cats are coming out here. And let's see if we can get an early start. We talked about the importance of them starting early on this first drive, getting some points, so let's see what they can do.
0: The Cats will start from the 25. McQuaid will be in the shotgun with Jabril Mace to his right. Brandon Minkowski is the lone receiver right. The two to the left of McQuaid are Braden Reed and Jake Hilton. Reed motions to his left. The Cats are going to be going from left to right. McQuaid takes the snap, hands off. It's a counter to Mace. Mace takes the ball out to the 30-yard line, pushes to the 31, and wrapped up by a pile of Raiders.
1: Yeah, I love that run for Mace. You see he got hit about maybe at the 27 and just kept those legs moving. Got him up to probably about 30, 31, a little five-yard rush. Great kind of tight end starter for the first down.
0: It's what we need to do. It'll be, I believe, a second and four for the Cats. McQuaid will be in the gun again. Mace this time will be to his left. There are two receivers to McQuaid's left, one to his right. And it looks like we got a D lineman to jump. What are we going to do? We got a lot of pointing here. And I think this is going to be offsides on Colgate. Pat McQuaid with a good hard count should get the Wildcats a free first down.
1: Yeah, we talked about on the pregame the importance of the Wildcats limiting penalties. So it's good to see right away starting out, you know, on the right side of the penalty battle.
0: And here we go again. McQuaid will be in the shotgun. The Cats are going to be at the 36-yard line. McQuaid shotgun snap, claps his hands, motions Reed to his right. McQuaid takes a snap, hands. No, it's a fake, and Reed drops that one. It was a handoff play action. Mace did not take the ball as McQuaid pulled it, threw it to Reed, and it looks like the wet hands were not able to reel that one in.
1: Yeah, it looks like Reed was looking to get upfield before he hauled the ball in. He had a defender breaking on him early, so probably wouldn't have been a huge play anyways, but definitely too bad to see that first one go incomplete.
0: Another early story, Andrew Esposito was out wide for the Cats. He has not got many reps so far this year. That's a new one. Now we have McQuaid again in the shotgun. Mace is to his right. Trips McQuaid's left, one receiver to his right. Colby will motion behind McQuaid. It's a handoff to Mace. Jabril Mace goes up the middle for 5, 6, 7, just about 7 yards. He'll be stopped at around the 42, 43-yard line.
1: Once again, we see Jabril Mace running really physically. Again, he was probably hit about 3 yards in and just kept those legs moving, got about 6 or 7 yards.
0: Great combination of numbers there. We got Nolan Clayton here on the left side of the line. Jake Hilton and Braden Reed will be to McQuaid's left. Brandon Minkowski will be to his right. Now Clayton will motion to the right side of the line. Pat McQuaid will be in the shotgun. Jabril Mace to his left. Colgate has two high safeties. They got five on the line. Now six on the line. Might be a blitz look here. McQuaid claps his hands once, twice. Motions Mace out wide. Takes the snap. Surveys. Looks. A bit of pressure in the pocket. He looks to run now. Going out to his... He's got a man open. Clayton does... Does he have it? I can't... He does have it. Clayton
1: completion
0: got that one off the
1: first
0: turf.
1: Down. Yeah, that was a really inventive play by McQuaid. Had a lot of pressure in his face. Got out of the pocket. I thought he was about to pull it down, and then out of nowhere, you know, made that great pass to Clayton to get the first down there.
0: Cats looking to hurry up now. Two receivers, McQuaid's left, one to his right. Mace to his right in the backfield in the shotgun. Colgate rushing four. It's going to be a handoff to Mace. Mace is going to be stopped at the line of scrimmage for no gain. The Cats are at the Colgate 38. We have 12:43 and ticking to go.
1: Yeah, it's definitely been a heavy dose of Mace on this first drive. You see Ragland coming in now, hopefully to give Mace a little breather. We'll see, you know, what Ragland can do on some fresh legs here.
0: Your bold prediction for him is he gets 100 yards in this game. Got to start early here. McQuaid will be in the gun. Ragland, as you mentioned, will be to his left. Two receivers each side of Pat. Stomps his feet, claps his hands, stomps his foot again, takes the snap. It's a handoff to Ragland. Up the middle he goes, just about to the 33-yard line. Not much in that one.
1: Yeah, that was two kind of unfortunate runs back-to-back. They're going to have a little bit of a long third down here, about third and six, I believe, try and convert here, get some points on the board here. Yeah, definitely got to get a little closer again to field goal range, get confident. We've had a strong field goal kicker all year, but definitely, you know, want to get a little closer.
0: Yeah, for LeBlanc, especially with the rain, it's going to be hard to do. McQuaid will have trips to his left. One receiver alone to his right. Ragland will be in the backfield with him in the shotgun, motioned over to his right. Colgate looking like they're going to be bringing pressure here. No safety deep. Looks like they're in man coverage. Now they back off. McQuaid checks out of it, and we have a timeout for the Cats. That'll be their first of the half. We're going to take a quick break here on WXVU. We will be right back.
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0: Welcome back on the main line to Villanova Stadium. I'm Nathan Mather here alongside Eli Parsonage. The Cats are driving, but they got a big test here. It is third and six, 11:32 to go. The Cats are in enemy territory at the Colgate 33. McQuaid looking to be in the shotgun, has trips to his left, one receiver to his right. Looks to check the play out of the timeout. Ragland's to his left in the shotgun. McQuaid takes the snap, looks to survey, looks, fires. He's got a man, Braden Reed. Reed past the 20, and he's down to the 15. Great drag route from 83.
1: Yeah, very nice. And you saw Ragland pick up one of the blitzers in pass protector. They had a lot of blitzers, a lot of pressure coming there. McQuaid got it out early and got a great first down there.
0: Colgate definitely sent pressure. That was a great blitz pickup, as you mentioned, from Isaiah Ragland. The Cats now down to the 17-yard line. First and 10 to go, 11:07. The game is still tied at zero. Villanova's first drive of the game. Clayton on the left side of the line. Two receivers to the left of McQuaid. Binkowski to his right. Ragland's in the backfield in the shotgun with Pat. McQuaid takes the snap. Looking to survey. Looks to his left. Fires. He is nearly intercepted when in and out of the hands of the defensive back, Justin Toler, the senior hailing from Toledo.
1: Yeah. We talked about the importance of McQuaid holding on to the ball during the pregame. This is a team, as we mentioned, they've had a lot of interceptions on the year, and there we go. We almost had a first one on the first drive here. McQuaid's going to have to be a little bit smarter going forward.
0: He was looking for Chris Colby on that one. Now, again, McQuaid will take the snap. Second and 10 in the shotgun from the Colgate 17. Two receivers left, one right. Ragland's the back to his right. McQuaid barking out commands to his offensive line. It's a very good offensive line we have. McQuaid claps his hands, takes the snap, looks left, steps up, fires, got a man, it's Braden Reed, he got it! Touchdown, Villanova, the Cats lead early.
1: It was a great route by Braden Reed, got a lot of separation early, and Pat McQuaid placed it nicely into the end zone. There we go, and we see Braden Reed with two receptions on this drive, definitely an early impact player here.
0: Nice soft pass and catch from Pat McQuaid, lofted that ball. Braden Reed, no gloves on in this rainy day, able to haul this one in, and you really could not script a much better drive to start for Villanova.
1: Yeah, we talked about the importance of starting, coming out hot early, and Cats certainly did that. Went and drove right down the field and got a score there, so very big start to the game.
0: Dom LeBlanc will look to knock in the extra point to make it 7-0. The kick is up, And it is all good with 10:41. Your Villanova Wildcats go 75 yards to score a 17-yard touchdown pass from Pat McQuaid to Braden Reed, caps it off. We're going to take a quick break here on WXVU. We will be right back. Your Cats lead 7-0.
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0: Welcome back to Villanova Stadium, where your Villanova Wildcats had a seamless first drive, except for the near interception by McQuaid. Other than that, it was great. 75 yards, took just about 4 minutes and 19 seconds off the clock. There's 10:41 to go. Villanova will be kicking this ball off. Now to Colgate, and the defense will be getting out on the field. Eli, what impressed you from that first drive?
1: Yeah, I think it was a really good, nice balance from the offense there. I believe it was 4 rushing plays, 5 passing plays. Rushing kind of started the battle early, getting some, you know, good strong rushes on first down that set up the Cats to be able to make some, you know, deep balls on second and third downs. I was really impressed by Pat McQuaid there in the rainy conditions. He seemed to have some really good control on the ball. Even in that one interception, you know, he was thrown into a tight window, but it wasn't a terrible ball by any means. So very impressed by Pat McQuaid to start.
0: Dom LeBlanc will kick off now to the two deep men, who are Kyle Messina and Caleb Nauman. It's a short kick. It'll be fielded by Messina. He just slid down at the 22-yard line, did not want to risk losing the ball. Interesting kick from LeBlanc there.
1: Yeah, that was a little bit of a weird one. You know, they kind of left it up there. I think maybe they're a little intimidated by this return game at Colgate, so trying to, you know, keep it out of their hands, let them not do too much with that one.
0: It's something that you honestly see that happens to Villanova all the time with Jabril Mace. The teams are so terrified to kick the ball to who was an FCS All-American in special teams last year that you usually see the pooch kick, and guys like tight ends like Nolan Clayton and Brody Eaton are the ones actually getting kick returns. So when you go to look at the stats, you're like, why do tight ends have a return yards? That's why, because Mace is just so scary back there.
1: Yep.
0: Now, here we go. We will have Jake Stierney hailing out of Chicago with two receivers to his left, one to his right. Running back to his left, now he's in the shotgun. He'll motion a receiver, take the snap. Stierney looks, the Cats bring pressure, nearly get him down, and Stierney looks to run. Now will he have just about 6 yards or so out to the 29-yard line? Good run from Stierney.
1: Looks like it was Javont Williams coming up from his safety position who went and made the play there on defense.
0: Yeah, the Cats sent pressure early, just could not get home on that one. What do you think about this linebacker core, and what do they need to do today, Eli?
1: I mean, the linebacker core has been really impressive all year. I think we've got three kind of emerging names who have really had a lot of success this year, and I think the linebackers are going to be paramount in stopping this rushing attack at Colgate tonight.
0: Stierney will be all alone taking this snap. He's got 5 wide. Cats have 6 guys on the line. They might drop them off. We'll see. Now the running back will take a motion. It's a fake jet sweep. Now Stierney will take the ball, and he will have enough for the first down. O'Shea Faison was the guy running across the formation. Stierney called his own number again and moves the chains.
1: Yeah, I think it's interesting to note we haven't yet seen Shaban in the game yet. He's been their running back who's really been dominating their first 4 games, but he has not seen the field yet, and they've actually had Faison in for the first couple plays here.
0: And he's going to stay in there. The receivers wide are Cam Phillips, Winston Moore, and Matt Fogler. He's the guy to watch on the left, being guarded by number 22, Jordan Taylor for Villanova. Stierney in the shotgun. Two receivers right, one left. Takes the snap. Hand to Faison. Faison looking to get some space and wrapped up by a pile of cats for just about a gain of two. It looks like we might have an injured cat. No, it's just a bit of a pile up there. Should be about second and eight now for Colgate. We got 8:51 to go. It'll be second and nine from Colgate's 34. Villanova leads this game 7-0. Five wide, Stierney by himself in the backfield. Stierney claps his hands, and we have a false start on Matt Fogler. That will be 5 yards going backwards.
1: Yeah, we talked about early how important it was going to be to, you know, win the penalty battle here, and we've already got two early penalties on Colgate, both kind of mental mistakes. We saw an offsides and now a false start. Cats have played clean so far, and we got to keep that going if we want to, you know, have success here today.
0: It's very confusing. I don't know where Shaban is. You and I were looking to each other in the booth. We're not seeing 21 anywhere on the bench. He wasn't on the injury report. It's been all Faison here early. Stierney all alone. Three receivers right, two to the left. Takes the snap, fires, and that one is caught by Winston Moore out to the 36-yard line. It's going to be third down and a long five or six.
1: Mm-hmm. Looks like that was Javont Williams and Josh Oluremi on the play there.
0: Good defensive coverage there from the Cats. Still no Shaban, the man who leads the Patriot League in rush yards per game. It'll be a pistol formation for Stierney, two receivers to his left, one right. Still Faison to his right. Fogler goes in motion inside into the slot. The Cats bring pressure. It's fired out, and it's broken up by Mikey Allen, the transfer from Southern Utah.
1: Yeah, that was a really nice play there by Allen to shut it down on third down. You know, he made a great break on the ball late in the play. A little bit of contact to saw, maybe a tad early, but I think it was timed up pretty well and made a great deflection there to get the Cats off the field here.
0: Well, you see Colgate wanting to feed Fogler early. He's a guy who averages 92 receiving yards a game for this team, but just great coverage there from Mikey Allen. I remember in the William & Mary game, he had a rough day, to put it lightly, so it's good to see he gets a good start here. The Cats look like they're going to send the cavalry here on this punt. Braden Reed will be the man deep to return. It's a good punt, end over end. Reed will field it at about the 18, looks to take it, steps back to the 15, has a bit of a lane, and he will sit down at about the 22-yard line, and that's where the Cats will commence their second drive of the day after the three and out.
1: Yeah, it looks like a little bit of an odd return there. You know, he took a step back, as you mentioned. He probably fielded around the 18, got back to maybe the 14 or so, and then tried to give it up the field. Reed's been pretty solid all year on punt returns, so having a good return game could be very big today.
0: Nothing wrong with ball security on a rainy day like this. Folks, we're going to take another break here on WXVU. Your Cats lead 7-0 with 7:18 to go in the first quarter.
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0: Welcome back back to Villanova Stadium, everybody. I'm Nathan Mather here alongside Eli Parsonage, watching what is right now a great game for the Cats. Went down on their first drive, scored a touchdown, and just got a three and out. Eli, what do you want to see early on this offensive drive for Villanova?
1: Again, we talked about starting early. It's going to be really important. Again, if Cats can get in the end zone, obviously, you know, it'd be a picture-perfect way to start it here, but definitely winning the field position battle at the bare minimum is going to be important here. As I said today, I think it could be a day where offensive struggle a little bit, so trying to pin Colgate deep at the bare minimum, I think it's going to be something, you know, we're looking for on this drive.
0: McQuaid in the shotgun, two receivers to his right, one to his left. It's a handoff to Jabril Mace along the left side. Mace does not have much room, and it'll be no gain. The Colgate D-line swarmed him early there. Tymir Wynn was one of the main guys on the scene.
1: Yeah, the Colgate D-line really reset the line of scrimmage there. It was a loss of three, I believe. It's easy to look like, you know, he really got nowhere and wasn't even a loss because in about 2 seconds there, the offensive line was pushed back about 3 yards. So, I mean, Colgate defensive line got a really impressive push there, and we're going to have to hope, you know, our offensive line can do a little bit better job on future runs here.
0: Cats backed up inside their own 20. McQuaid in the shotgun, motions Reed. Takes the snap. It's going to be a play action to Reed, a similar play that they ran earlier. Reed's going to be out to about the 25, the 24, before he is tackled inbounds.
1: Yeah, that was some really impressive blocking out there on the edge by Nolan Clayton. Kind of a little bit of a screen pass almost. Clayton had a really nice, you know, edge block on one of the DBs out there. It's a big physical guy to be blocking DBs, so, you know, look for him on those type of screens to really make a big impact.
0: We're going to have third down and 8 with 6:11 to go. Can the Cats convert here? Pat McQuaid will have two receivers to his right, one left. Colgate looks like they're sending a lot of pressure. McQuaid checks out of it now. He'll be in the shotgun. Mace is going to stand to his left for this snap. The corners on the left side are sagging off. Could be a lot of space for Braden Reed to get some room. There goes the pressure. McQuaid looks to throw and just threw that ball away. It'll be fourth down and 8. The Cats go 3 and out.
1: Yeah, you see some motion from the Colgate sideline looking for intentional grounding calls there. Really ended up throwing it to no man's land with all that pressure in his face. I think he couldn't even really find any sort of open option just with the time he had there.
0: No good there for Villanova. It will be fourth down and 8. Is there going to be a penalty here?
1: It looks like they might have called the intentional grounding that I was talking about. Looks like the Cats got moved back a little.
0: Yeah, it looks like we're going to be moving that one back here. No good for Villanova. It will be Luke Myers to punt this one, standing basically at his own end zone. Myers will get this one away. It's a short rolling punt that's still going to stay in Villanova territory that rolls out to about the 47-yard line. Colgate's going to have great field position here.
1: Yeah, that one was tough. It looked like he tried to keep it lower, maybe just miss hit it there, but, you know, did not get any sort of great bounces. You know, it's punt stayed probably under 35 yards. We talked about how important it could be to win the field position battle here, and that's obviously not a great start, letting Colgate get it on our side of the ball.
0: It's going to be first down and 10 for Colgate at Villanova's 48, 5:41 to go. The intentional grounding was called on Pat McQuaid. Stierney now with Faze on right behind him. Now he motions to his left. And looks like it's going to be another false start on Colgate. They are struggling here today.
1: Yeah, and those are the kind of mistakes that drive head coaches crazy. You're really shooting yourself in the foot here. I mean, it's one thing to get beat by another team. Beating yourself, obviously, is going to drive any head coach crazy. A disciplined team like Colgate with, you know, their head coach has had a lot of success. I'm sure he's getting pretty angry down the sideline with these mental mistakes.
0: Going to be first and 15 now from Colgate's own 47. Cat's got a lot of guys near the line. Stierney has two receivers to his left. Now he will take the snap and run, and he's wrapped up immediately. That is Josh Oluremi on the tackle.
1: Yeah, that was a really nice play there on the read option. Kept by the quarterback there, but it was shut down immediately, and it was a really nice tackle there.
0: Yeah, no room to run for Stierney. He's been running a lot early. We think that's going to be something that we could see here for a lot of this game. And also just a note on the crowd, folks, it's really starting to fill in. We talked about Parents Weekend, the tailgate on Mendel Field. It seems like people are really shifting over. The rain subsided for a bit. Still a very damp day, obviously, pretty cold. But looks like the fans are getting in here. Stierney now in the shotgun, two receivers left, one right. Takes the snap. Looks, a lot of time in the pocket. Now throws the check down to Faison. He gets past the halfway line, down to the 48-yard line. into Villanova territory. It will be third and about 10.
1: Yeah, that was a great tackle by SEM. Really wrapped him up early. He had nowhere to go. Shut down that pass right away.
0: That's our top corner, number one, Newton Essiam. He's a 5'11 junior from Frederick, Maryland. And I remember last time we were calling a game against William & Mary, he's a guy who loves to talk, maybe to his detriment a bit, but he'll let you know when he makes a good play. Stierney now, with Faze on behind him, he'll probably motion left. He will, as he has basically every single snap. Two receivers each side of Stierney. Claps his hands, takes the snap. Villanova only rushes three. Stierney, bit of time in the pocket. Now he's flushed out of it. Looks to fire, and it is going to be caught by Matt Fogler. Took that one just off of the turf. Colgate looking to run quickly here so we don't get a review.
1: Yeah, early on we talked about the importance Matt Fogler would have for this Colgate offense, and they're targeting him early again and again. We'll see if Villanova can start to shut him down.
0: They get the snap off. It's a throw to Stierney, and that ball is going to be knocked incomplete. The intended receiver was Cam Phillips. Jamie Tyson was in there, along with number 22 for the Wildcats, Jordan Taylor, again with a good play.
1: I think Javon Williams was the one who ended up actually breaking that one up. It was a screen pass, and he came in from his safety position and really made a good jump on it there.
0: It's a good play from Javon. Now we're going to have, it will be 2nd and 10, 3:52 to go. Villanova leads this game 7-0. Two receivers each side of Stierney. Faze on to his left. Receiver goes in motion. It'll be a shotgun handoff to Faze on. He cuts it upfield. He's got a bit of a lane, and he will have enough for the first down. They will move the chains.
1: Yeah, we've talked about Oyeremi a few times, starting out hotter there early. But there he had tough missed tackles. A really nice juke move by number 24 for Colgate. Kind of left him in the dust and allowed him to get that first down.
0: Colgate now has the ball at the Villanova 23. Cats looking to bow up here in the red zone. Stierney is all alone in the backfield. Three receivers to his left, two to his right. One is Faison, who now motions back behind him, takes the snap. It's going to be a jet motion that Stierney will take himself again. He's got a bit of room inside the 15, and he's tackled by Bursey down to the 13-yard line. Going to be close to another first down. Looks like it will for Colgate.
1: Yeah, we talked about how last week Cats kind of got burnt by the rushing attack of the quarterback. Early on, we've seen Colgate really use their quarterback in a much more rushing role than I think he's kind of seen all year. He doesn't have a ridiculous amount of rushing stats by any means, but he's looked dangerous here early.
0: And so far this year, before this game, he had 23 rushes for 82 yards and two touchdowns. So he can use his legs. This is just more than normal for him. He's going to take the snap in the shotgun. Two receivers each side of him. Now this will be a handoff to Faison, and he is met at the line of scrimmage. Great tackle there. Let's see who that was. I think it was Garrett Rogan. It was Garrett Rogan.
1: Yep. Looks like Bursey was also in on that one, making the play there as well. I'm interested to see if they keep kind of riding with the quarterback running the ball here. I mean, as we've talked about early on, we still have not seen Shaban at all. Something tells me he's probably not going to be playing much in this game. Not sure what's going on there, but, with him out of the game, we could definitely see a much more heavy dose of the quarterback run game.
0: Stierney all alone, three receivers left, two to the right. Cats are scrambling defensively to get the setup right. Stierney now looks in the pocket, has plenty of time. Fades back past the 20, looking for something. Doesn't look like anyone's available, and this one will be just thrown away, but it's going to be pass interference. The ball was intended for Matt Fogler, and it looks like Newton Essiam got a bit too handsy in the end zone.
1: Yeah, we've actually been talking a little bit off the broadcast about the defensive line struggles to get a lot of pressure this year. Only three sacks as a unit. We've had five as a team, but two of those are coming from guys off the D-line. So there we blitzed, I believe, four on the D-line, and they just had way too much time there. The quarterback was sitting back there for probably 5-10 seconds and just, had all the time in the world to make the pass there.
0: Yeah, that's one you can't really blame too much on the defensive backs there. They're in coverage for at least 6 seconds, just not able to keep their
1: To get any sort of pressure, and you're just putting so much pressure on your D-backs to then try and, stay in coverage for that long. Really that play I got to put, I think, a little bit more on the D-line, not getting any sort of energy and push down there.
0: Now Stierney will take the shotgun snap. It's a handoff, and Colgate is in the end zone. The rushing touchdown from 5 yards out, and it looks like the Raiders will tie this one with 1:35 to go. Pass interference was really killer there for the Wildcats.
1: Yeah, that was definitely not ideal. Something that really got him right down to the edge. I don't know what's going on here. We got an absolutely ridiculous formation from the Colgate special teams unit, but now they're back into a normal field goal formation.
0: They look like they were in a motion for a two-point formation there for a bit, and then they just motioned back. The extra point is up from Luke Vogler, and it is good. The game is tied at sevens now with 1:35 to go. We're going to take a quick break here on WXVU. Your Cats offense will be back soon.
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0: Welcome back. We now have a tied game at 7. The Colgate touchdown was ran in by the kick returner, number 28, Caleb Nauman. He is a first year out of Cincinnati, Ohio, a guy buried on the depth chart that's pretty much only in because I think Shaban's hurt.
1: Yeah. I don't know what's going on with Shaban. Don't really want to speculate too much. Could be, we didn't see anything on the injury report. It could definitely be, there was no indication that he wouldn't play today. I'm surprised he's not out there. As you said, that's a guy who has 15 rushing yards on the year before that game through four games, so not a guy we see often getting a big play there.
0: And the kickoff from Vogler will go to Mace. He'll have a chance to return this one for the four-yard line. Mace looks to go, gets a bit of space. He's out past the 25, nearly breaks that one. It feels like every kick return he gets, he nearly breaks, but he'll be wrapped up at about the 25, 26-yard line, and the Cats will start their drive from there.
1: Yeah, you talked about it with Jabril Mace. A lot of times teams don't even want to give him the opportunity to get after it on the kick return. He is just so explosive, so elusive in space that, every time he's out there, every time he gets the ball kicked his way, you feel like it could be a big play. And that was no different. I feel like if he broke one more tackle, we could have been, getting a little bit more excited up here in the booth.
0: I'd love to see a Mace kick return touchdown. You always do. McQuaid will be alone in the backfield. Now he'll motion Ragland to his left. Two receivers to McQuaid's right, one to his left. McQuaid, shotgun snap, claps his hands, takes the snap. It's a handoff. It's a counter to Ragland. He's got a bit of space. He's going to be out to the 31-yard line. A good first down run from number 20.
1: Yeah, that was really solid blocking by the offensive line there. Looked like he had a kind of massive hole to run through. That only bit of contact he faced was at that, when he got tackled at the 6 yards in. So great to see, he gets through a lot of space early and see if the line can keep that blocking up here.
0: We're going to have McQuaid in the shotgun again, tied at 7. 1:01 to go here in this first quarter. Two receivers right, one left. McQuaid looks around, claps his hands, takes the snap. Another handoff to Ragland. This time he cuts back, and he will have enough for the first down past the 35 to the 36-yard line.
1: Yeah, I was waiting there for a second. I wasn't sure if they were going to move the chains. Looked like the refs were calling for it, but the chain crew was a little slow to get moving. But, again, another great run by Ragland picking up the first down, and we'll see if they, you know, stay with a heavy dose of Ragland to start this drive.
0: I think it'll be Dylan Mills taking the snap down. We've seen this 2-QB package as McQuaid's outright. Mills now claps his hands off to Ragland. Ragland has a bit of a lane, another good run. He's going to be out to the 39-yard line, going to be second and six or so.
1: That was a nice tackle there by Colgate's Christian Magliacano. That was a very nice play. He wrapped him up real quick. As we've seen, Ragland's been able to get some space early, get some nice runs here. Got another four there, but, a great play from him at his linebacker position.
0: That will do it for the first quarter of action. Folks, we are knotted at sevens after one. We will see you soon for second quarter action.
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1: Hey everyone, this is Bob Herman, Villanova class of 1983. I recall so fondly my years in Dougherty Hall, where the station was located. Our station then was called WKVU. I'm a former general manager and sports director in the station, but also had numerous DJ roles as well. My time at WKVU was invaluable. It taught me to speak clearly and concisely, and also to never be afraid of speaking to a lot of people. My fondest memories were broadcasting basketball games from numerous venues, including the Great Palestra and Fieldhouse. In 1983, broadcasting the Elite Eight game from Kansas City, Missouri at the Kemper Arena that featured Villanova versus Hakeem Olajuwon's Houston team, to interviewing former President George H. Bush, the opportunities were abundant. 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
2: Welcome back to Villanova Stadium, everybody. I'm Nathan Mather here alongside Eli Parsonage, getting you back for the start of the second quarter. So far, we are knotted at sevens. The Cats had a good first drive. Second drive stalled on a three and out, and Colgate had the reverse. Their first drive is a three and out, and then they went down, and the Caleb Nauman touchdown knotted this one at seven. What do you want to see starting in the second quarter for the Cats to take a lead on this drive, Eli?
3: Yeah, I mean, early on, we've seen a lot of Ragland to start this drive. I expect them to keep kind of feeding the heavy hot hand here. He's had three strong runs, so we'll see what happens here. But I think you're gonna see a lot of Ragland on this drive.
2: McQuaid sits in the shotgun. Ragland is to his right. It's going to be a handoff to Ragland. He's going to go off the left side. Has a bit of room here out to the 45, 48-yard line. And that will be enough for a first down. Great run from Isaiah Ragland.
3: Yeah, that was a very impressive run by Isaiah Ragland. Defensive line actually got a strong push there for Colgate. But, he adjusted early. It looked like, I don't know if he originally planned to bounce it outside, but he made a nice little jump cut there, got up to the edge, and, made a nice first down there.
2: Pat McQuaid now will have two receivers to his right. They are Colby and Reed. Binkowski's to his left. Ragland in the backfield to his right. McQuaid will clap his hands. Stomps his foot. Takes the snap. Hand to Ragland. Another counterplay. Ragland's got a bit of room. He's past the 45-40 down to the 37-yard line. Ragland's running well today. He might get those 100 yards, you said.
3: Except it looks like we have a flag on the far right side of the play. I'm not sure what that is. Wait to see what the official says here. This play might be coming back. That was a really strong run by Ragland.
2: It's going to be a face mask on the defense. Tack some more yards on for the Cats. Way away from the play there.
3: Yeah, again, we talked about it. I mean, I was saying Ragland is someone I saw as a key to success for this game for the Cats. That was another really strong run there by him, and he continues to make a big impact here early.
2: Now the Cats will set up shop nearly in Colgate's red zone. I think we'll be around the 22-yard line after the 15 added yards from that face mask penalty. It'll be first and 10 from the 22-yard line. Yes, I did my math right, thank goodness. Dylan Mills now will be in the shotgun. Ragland's to his right. One receiver each side. One is Pat McQuaid. It's going to be a handoff to Isaiah Ragland. He's going to run into a crowd of Raiders and get about 4 or 5.
3: It looks like it ended up being 3-yard gain there from Ragland. Again, we keep seeing they're feeding him here early, staying out on the field here, not subbing in Mace. It's interesting to see when they bring in the backup quarterback, they have that two-quarterback formation. We see Pat McQuaid on the edge, looking to see maybe a little bit of trickery coming from that formation here in the coming weeks.
2: I wouldn't mind that whatsoever. All right, here we go. McQuaid in the shotgun, Ragland to his right. Hilton and Reed are the receivers left. Binkowski alone on the right. McQuaid looks back. It's going to be a screen play to Braden Reed. Reed takes it down to the 14 or so. Is that a fumble? It looks like people are diving on the ball. It's just Reed went down. A lot of guys jumped on the pile there. It made me think the ball might have slipped three in this wet weather, but Reed held on.
3: I want to give

0: A big shout out to Quinn Whalen. That was a really nice play from his center position, getting out there on the blocking. And that screenplay, he looked like somebody, you know, he put a good hand on maybe a linebacker out there. I noticed him right away, you know, kind of freeing up some space for Braden Reed to make a nice reception there.
1: Way to show the O-line some love. They really deserve
0: it. Yeah, you gotta get the big guys
1: some love. You really do. It's going to be Dylan Mills again. He's going to be taking this shotgun snap. Raglan's to his left. Colby and McQuaid are the receivers right. This one is going to be a handoff to Raglan. He's going to cut to the right side. He's got some space. He is going to be in the end zone. Touchdown, Cats.
0: Yeah, that was a great move by Raglan. Little kind of stutter step hesitation that froze the defender in his space and allowed him to get to the edge and make that get a touchdown there. As I said, Raglan's been really important early. I look for him to keep it up for the Cats, and that's a big play. Get him up to 14-7 here, barring this extra point.
1: And he ran in untouched. You want to talk about the big guys up front. Shout out to him. Let's name them all. Kyle Faye, Tommy Broderick, Quinn Whalen, Chris McCullers, who I have class with, great guy, and Ryan Cregan. These guys have been doing very well on the front line, and Raglan could have walked in the end zone backwards on that one. Dom LeBlanc will look to knock in the extra point. The kick is up, and it is all good. The Cats lead 14-7 with 12:14 to go in the second quarter, capped off by a 13-yard touchdown run by number 20, Isaiah Raglan. What impressed you most on that drive, Eli?
0: Again, you know, my guy that I started with on the pregame show, my bold prediction was Raglan over 100 yards. Raglan was, I mean, he was fed pretty much every play on that drive. You saw there was the quick reception by Braden Reed, but besides that, Isaiah Raglan really showed out on that drive. Had a couple of very nice runs that, you know, helped the Cats get in the end zone there.
1: He's looking great for your bold prediction. 8 carries for 57 yards and a touchdown. You had him going for a hundo today. We're going to take a quick break. Cats lead 14-7.
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3: Student government is a great way for students to become more involved in the Villanova community. 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SGA gives students the opportunity to get involved, work with university leadership, advocate for their peers, and turn ideas into meaningful action. You build leadership skills, you meet people from across campus, you learn how to work through challenges, represent others, and make a real impact on the community around you. Villanova belongs to us all, and the best way to shape our university is to make sure every student has a voice in what comes next. I'm Brady Kane, Villanova's student body president, and I approve this message.
1: We're back here on the main line after the message from Villanova student body president Brady Kane. A lot of student organizations have been collaborating with WXVU. We want to shout them out really quickly. That is one of the big things that I've been trying to do, is to get the student orgs represented in our broadcast. So shout out to the Villanova and Villanova Mission and Ministry, APO, Villanova Club Rugby, Villanova Club Rowing, the Villanova Spires, Student Government Association, and the Nation. Thank you to all for your support and collaborating with WXVU. Dom LeBlanc sends that one deep into the end zone. Kyle Messina takes a knee, and Colgate will start from the 25. Eli, what do you think is going to happen here to start this drive?
0: Yeah, we've talked about it before. Again, this Colgate offense looks, I mean, entirely different than what we expected, with no Shaven back there at running back. You know, I expect to see a heavy dose of running the ball again. It looks like they're really committed to that quarterback run. I think our linebackers are going to have to step up here. They've played well this season. I think they're going to have to make some big plays on this drive to shut down that quarterback run.
1: Stierney now in the shotgun, one receiver each side. Looks like two tight ends on that line. Stierney now takes the ball, looks back, fires, and that one is going to be broken up. The intended receiver was tight end Number 80, Michael Stevenson out of Carroll, Ohio. He could not reel that one in.
0: Yeah, that was a really nice play by Walker Murray. He made the hit on the tight end right as he was catching it, knocked that ball free. For a second, we had some guys, you know, picking it up, hoping they maybe get a little fumble, scoop and score action, but certainly it was just a pass deflection. But again, it was a great play there by Walker Murray.
1: There's nothing wrong with the defense getting excited, thinking they're going to get in the end zone. I always enjoy that. All right, here we go. Stierney's going to be all alone taking this snap. Now he's going to motion phase on. He's going to pump fake to him. This is going to be a deep throw. He's got a man. It is nearly intercepted,
0: no.
1: But they're going to call pass interference. That was great coverage, I thought, by number 28, Brendan Toppin. The ref thought otherwise. They're going to give him a free 15.
0: Yeah, you heard my audible reaction, I'm sure. There's a ton of Villanova fans in the crowd right now in front of us that are certainly can't believe that call. I can't really either. I thought that was phenomenal coverage by Toppin. He stayed with him the whole way, made a nice break on the ball. It's really unfortunate that that's going to be called pass interference. You know, kind of overshadows what I thought was a very impressive play by the DB there.
1: Yeah, I thought so, too. Completely agree. And the deflection almost went right into Jamie Tyson's hands. Could have been an interception. Just a rough one there from the stripes. Stierney will be now in the shotgun with trips to his right. Now motions one receiver. It's a handoff to Faison. He's got a lane, and he is wrapped up quickly, though, by number 44, Walker Murray, your guy.
0: Yeah, Walker Murray continues to make plays. In the first two games of the year, I don't think he saw the field at all, but he had 15 tackles. Split over the last 2 weeks. He's definitely been someone who's kind of emerged on the scene as our third linebacker, and I expect him to, you know, have a really big game today. He's someone that, if he has a really good season, we've got two guys who have had a lot of early success in the linebacker room. He could be kind of the third piece to that puzzle.
1: Absolutely. A linebacker room that was headlined by Brendan Bell, Shane Hartzell, a lot of great guys over the years that have made this team special, especially on the defensive side of the ball. Stierney shotgun snap. The Cats will send nearly all of those linebackers into pressure, and they will drag Stierney down. That's Omari Bursey. It's going to be third down and about four from the 46-yard line of Colgate.
0: Yeah, it looks like it actually ended up being third down and six. I'm not sure if they're going to credit him with the sack. That was a one-yard loss, so they might just call it as a little bit of a TFL. I'm not sure where we're going with that. Looks like quarterback's trying to get out and run, but Omari Bursey showed some good closing speed there and made a real nice play.
1: Here we go. Huge third down now for the Cats with 10:45 and counting to go. Colgate from their own 44, third and six. Stierney in the shotgun. Faison to his right. Claps his hands, takes the snap. It's going to be a free play. The Cats were offsides. Wait, they're going to blow it dead. Was it a false start? They're going to call offsides. It's going to be third and one. I think that was Ugo Nwotite, number 96, that jumped there.
0: Yeah, we've talked about early on, it's been a struggle for Colgate with some of these kind of mental error type penalties. A couple of false starts, offsides. That's the first one we saw from the Cats on kind of that, you know, mental error classification, I guess, of penalty. It's too bad to see on a really important third down. We now got third and one. It's going to be a big play here for the Cats.
1: Stierney now trips right, one left. Faison's the back. Caballero looks to blitz, now backs off. Now he's going to go. It's going to be a handoff to Faison. He's not going to get there. It's going to be fourth down at the Colgate 49. What a stand.
0: Yeah, stop for no gain there. Really big play by the defense there. Got a great push by the D-line. You talked about Caballero coming in there on a little bit of a blitz that kind of helped plug some things up. And looks like we might actually have Colgate going for it here on fourth. This is a big play early.
1: Don't know if you can hear it in the crowd, Mike. Mo Bamba is playing. I don't think the crowd's getting too hyped, though. It looks pretty full, though, I got to say, on the Villanova Stadium side, the press box side. Here we go. Fourth and one. Can the fans get loud and help this team get a stop? Stierney in the shotgun. Handoff. It is going to be good enough for a first down for Faison. He ran and got that 1 yard.
0: Yeah, it's really unfortunate. He really got, you know, maybe a half yard past what he needed. It was a good play there by the defense, just sadly not enough. But, you know, great early stand on that third and one. Obviously, the penalty kills you there, being taking them from third and six to third and one, where now we're converting. But, you know, let's hope the defense can kind of stay sharp, avoid some of those mental errors, and keep playing some really good ball.
1: Yeah, two times now, third downs have been either made easier or nullified by Villanova's defensive penalties. Stierney in the shotgun. One receiver each side. He's going to take the snap. Looks to fire now to his left. Has Fogler. That ball is caught. Nice toe tap catch there from 14 for Colgate.
0: Yeah, it was a really nice catch. We had number 22 out there in coverage, Jordan Taylor, but could not really affect it too much. You know, he made the tackle early, but again, that was right on the sideline. It was a really nice toe tap, so not much run after the catchability at all there.
1: It's a good toss, though, from Stierney. Put it right on the sideline, only where his guy could get it. It's a good throw.
0: Yeah, really, really, really took Taylor out of the play there altogether.
1: Absolutely. Two receivers now to Stierney's left. It is going to be Newman, the third string running back, who we did not expect to see get some run today. He's now not going to get the ball. It's a read option. The ball's on the ground, and Stierney picks it up immediately and gains two. The ball slipped free. I think it was Capri Martin that might have knocked that one out.
0: I'm trying to. I looks like it might have been actually Jamie Tyson coming in there from his
1: safety
0: role, I think. It looks like he kind of reacted late to the quarterback, got a hand out there and knocked it out. But as you said, it got picked up immediately by the quarterback. I think Omari Bursey might have been the one
1: that
0: ended up making
1: the
0: tackle there.
1: Yes, it was Bursey. It's unlucky. One you'd love to see fall the Cats' way. Now with 7:47 and ticking to go, Colgate on Villanova's 33, 2nd and 7. Stierney now one receiver each side. Claps his hands, take the snap. Now he looks to pass. Fires. Got a man, Fogler. He's inside the 20, down to the 19, to the 18. Gets hit hard by Javont Williams, but he'll have enough for the first down.
0: Yeah, you saw SEM really gave him a lot of space there in coverage. Maybe watch for the deep ball. I'm not sure what his assignment was there, but you know, a little unfortunate. Definitely had a kind of a very open receiver there to hit up. And, you know, Colgate, early we're seeing their quarterback starting to kind of show off his arm a little bit on this drive. And, you know, I've been certainly impressed by the last few balls he's thrown.
1: First and 10 from the 19-yard line. 7:07 to go. Villanova leads 14-7. Two receivers to his right. Shotgun has Newman behind him, motions him to the left. Stierney takes the snap. It's going to be a handoff to Newman. He's got a bit of space, and he is going to be wrestled down at about the 15-yard line.
0: Yeah, we talked about it. This is a very surprising look to be seeing, you know, how much a heavy dose they're going with the third-string running back. As we said, coming into the year, he had, I think, or this game, he only had 15 rushing yards on the season. We've seen him take a handful of snaps here with seemingly their number one guy who has not seen the field at all. And, you know, either injury out or some sort of healthy scratch. But, yeah, it's going to be a big game early on for Newman, who hasn't seen a ton of action at running back this year.
1: He's got two carries so far for 10 yards and a touchdown. Takes the snap. It's going to be another handoff to him. And this one will be for no gain. Good tackle by Garrett Rogan and Walker Murray.
0: Yeah, now, very nice play by Rogan, just wrapping him up quickly and making it happen.
1: It's going to be third down. The Cats were unable to stop Colgate on the first two in this drive. One was because of a pass interference, the other an offsides that then led to an easy third one conversion.
0: We got some movement early?
1: No, we're going to have a timeout. Coach Ferrante was sprinting down that sideline to get one. Don't know what he saw there, but this is a big third and five, and I don't mind him taking the timeout, especially when he took one early. My timeout philosophy, I know I'm not a football coach, but when I play video games, this is how it usually goes. If you take a timeout before that four-minute window when you're trying to stop the clock to maybe get the ball back, I don't think there's a necessity to really hold on to that second timeout as much. If you have all three, I think you can serve them to the end and then try to stop somebody on a set of downs. But nothing wrong with getting a timeout
0: here. Yeah, especially on a really big play here. We've talked about how the Cats kind of struggle keeping teams out of the end zone once they get down to the red zone. So having the right play dialed up here, clearly Ferrante saw something. As you said, we saw a little bit of Ferrante's speed coming down the sideline. He was hauling to go get that timeout called. You know, clearly there must have been something we saw. There was a lot of movement, a lot of shuffling on the defensive side, on the offensive side. Kind of looks like a, you know, just some sort of miscommunication by our defense. So totally fine with him, you know, making that timeout call and getting the boys set up with the right play call here.
1: It's a big play call. What is Ross Pennypacker going to draw up, our defensive coordinator? 5:56 to go. Colgate on the 14-yard line. The Rocky Bell plays. Two receivers each side. Stierney in the gun. Motions Nauman. Claps his hands, takes the snap. Looks to fire. Great rush from the Cats. He's going to throw the check down to Nauman. He's going to be inside the 10 to the 5. Pushed out at the 5-yard line. First down, Raiders.
0: Yeah, it was really too bad. The defensive line actually got a pretty solid push there, but quarterback just got the check down out. He was a little bit rushed, got moved out of the pocket, but running back was open. You know, made a nice little play to get the first down there.
1: Just a smart play from Stierney. It was a great brush by Ugo Notite. Just bulldozed his man on the O-line, but couldn't get up in time. Thought we might get a holding call, but nothing doing. Stierney now, shotgun. Two receivers right, one left. Nauman to his left. Could he get his second touchdown? The guy ran for 15 yards all year. They're going to hand it to him. He's going to run to the four and be stopped. Capri Martin was the first man in on the tackle.
0: Yeah, that was a nice play there by Capri. Stop him short. Maybe about a one-yard gain is all I'd guess there.
1: Going to be second and four. 5:06 to go and counting. Still plenty of time for the Cats to get the ball back and maybe score in this game right before the half ends. I'm always someone who's concerned with the middle eight, so you'd like to see Villanova get the ball back here and have a chance to take a lead. Now two receivers each side of Stierney. Nauman again in the backfield instead of Faison. He's getting a lot of action here today. Stierney now rolls left, has a man open. It is going to be caught. Colgate in the end zone. Peyton Way, the first year from New Hartford, New York, scores. And Colgate is an extra point away from tying this game.
0: Yeah, we've talked about Nauman multiple times today. He's been getting a lot of rushes, getting a lot of snaps that you know you don't normally see from this Colgate roster. There he had a really nice blitz pickup. Looks like we had someone coming off the edge and got immediately neutralized by the running back there. And he was a big part of why that play worked out so well for Colgate.
1: And here we go again with this strange formation where Colgate is making all of their O-linemen run across like we're going to set up for two, and then they're going to set up for the extra point. Don't really know why they're doing it. The extra point is up. The extra point is good. The game is tied at 14 with 4:37 to go. We're going to take a quick break here on WXVU. After that, we'll see Pat McQuaid and the boys back out on offense.
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2: Welcome back to Villanova Stadium. We're not at 14. Eli, you and I were talking at the break about how even this game is. Tell us a little bit more.
3: Yeah, I mean, you look at every metric that I'm looking at on my laptop right now. You look at total yards within 10 yards, pass yards within 5, rush yards within 15. Everything is super knotted. Even the penalty battle has been very close between these two teams. You know, sometimes you'll see a score where it's 14-14, but the game feels like it hasn't been close at all, and it's just the way it fell that the scores are that close. This game has really been super evenly matched between these two teams, and I'd like to hear your thoughts on what the Cats have to do to kind of get over the hump and, you know, start to separate themselves from Colgate here.
2: I think it's going to be the penalties. We got a squib kick here, strange one. The Cats are going to field that one at the 30 before I get back to your point. Brody Eaton was the guy who hauled that one in. I think that's just, again, the fear of Jabril Mace. They saw it last kick return, thought he might break one, and said, we're not going to do that again. Smart decision. So what the Cats have to do to stay even in this game? I talked about it in my interview with Coach Ferrante. You can go check that out on Mather Mike. A little self-promo there. He said, we have to minimize those mental mistakes. They're killer in these type of games. He said it in the first game against William & Mary, whichever team made less mistakes would win, and we made every mistake imaginable in those last 2 minutes and some. It was mortifying to watch, really. And in this game, you look at that drive, I think it's a microcosm of what has plagued us all year. You have, again, it's a tough call. It's a very tough call on Brendan Toppin. But it's still one where he did contact the receiver a little bit. Yeah, I thought certainly. He was okay. Now, again, we couldn't see what his hands were doing on the other side of it because his back was to us. But I think, like you, he was pretty good in coverage there. I think it's a physical game. If we can't, you know, like, touch people in football, I don't know what the deal is, but, you know, alas. And then the offsides call from Notite, that's one we have 3rd and 6. It didn't look like Colgate had a great setup there, looked like they were doing anything special, and we just gave it right back to them. And it's just those mental errors, it's those little mistakes that we just have to minimize through the rest of this game. I said my bold prediction was the Cats would have less than 30 penalty yards today. What's going to happen for the rest of the day for that to happen is the Cats are not going to get any penalties. They have 4 penalties right now for 26 yards. Last time I checked, I don't think there's a 3-yard penalty. So one more penalty and my bold prediction goes out the window there. But I think it was more just if they want to win this game, they have to minimize them. And again, we're right on pace for those 9 penalties a game of 4 in the first half.
3: Yeah. I mean, I think, you know, right now I guess the game's still close. We haven't really seen it bite us too hard. We talked about how in that last drive there were definitely some issues that got caused by the defense, some kind of dumb mistakes, that one penalty that, you know, we were debating in the booth here. But, again, I think Colgate has had their fair share of penalties as well. Both teams have 4 right now for about the same amount of yards. So we've kind of gotten away with it a little bit. But as you said, it's going to come down to who makes less mistakes in this game, I think, a little bit, especially with a game this tight, minimizing those penalties. You know, coming out ahead in the penalty battle is going to be very important here. So I think Cats definitely need to clean it up a little bit. We've talked about this all year as being a little bit of a problem to start. And I'm sure it's something, you know, that is top of mind for Ferrante right now.
2: Absolutely. Now, let's see what they can do about it. McQuaid's going to be in the shotgun. He's going to have trips left, one receiver to his right. The Cats will start from their own 30-yard line. We have 4:35 to go. McQuaid takes the snap. Going to be a handoff to Jabril Mace. Jabril out to the 35, 36-yard line, still spinning free, and he's going to be wrapped up at the 36. It'll be 2nd and 4.
3: That was a really nice run here there by Mace. I've kind of noticed all day that they seem to be switching it up by drive almost. It'll be, you know, Mace will get one drive where he gets all the carries. Raglan will get one where he gets all the carries. They're not really subbing him in and out every drive. Maybe we'll see if they're kind of trying to figure out a guy who can be that lead back for them as we come down the you know, end of the season, but I really expect them to keep with this committee, so I'm a little surprised the way they've been doing the committee.
2: I don't mind it, though. I'll get back to that point here in a minute. McQuaid shotgun snap. Mace will flush out to his left. McQuaid looks to step up in the pocket, and he is going to be wrapped up and sacked. Trooper Price and Justin Tietam were the two guys in there. Not a sack for too many yards, but it's going to be third and about six or so for the
3: Cats.
2: Yeah,
3: looks like third and six here. McQuaid did a good job pushing forward even though he was going down. Could have been sacked for about another, you know, 2 or 3 yards and kind of, you know, he saw what was happening and made the best of a terrible situation there. And looks like it was only about a 2 or 3 yard sack.
2: Yep, going to be third and six, 3:28 to go. Huge play. Don't want to give Colgate the ball back here, especially considering Villanova got the ball to start the game, which means Colgate will get it to start the second half. McQuaid, shotgun snap, two receivers each side. Colgate sends the pressure. McQuaid fires. It is broken up.
3: Wow.
2: Great coverage there by Kenny Langston. The intended receiver was Chris Colby, and the Cats go three and out.
3: Yeah, Kenny Langston, listed as the strong safety for Colgate there, was very stout in coverage. Looked to get a kind of a quick out route going there for McQuaid, and he made a great jump on the ball, broke it up early, and, you know, is forcing a punt here for the Cats.
2: Colgate's going to have plenty of time with three timeouts and 3:12 to go. We'll see how this Luke Myers punt goes. His last one got a nice roll but was not too great. Myers will kick this one away. It's spiraling, and it will be returned at about the 15-yard line. Colgate will get this one out to about the 24. That was Tymir Wynn, the cornerback on that return. Knocked down just about at the 24-yard line.
3: Looks like it was Dale Law, I believe, for Villanova out there on special teams, making a nice tackle after the returner broke one tackle, and then the Cats wrapped him up pretty quick. That was a much better punt from Villanova there. You know, a little bit more of a traditional one. That first one was punted so low and was kind of, I think, hoping for a really nice bounce to make it worth its while. But that one, you know, more of a traditional punt. Got it some nice distance on that one. Unfortunate with the return, but, you know, encouraging sign for the punter there.
2: Stierney now with Nauman to his right. He's in over Faison. He must be the guy Kurt Fitzpatrick likes now. Stierney takes the snap. We'll hand it off to him. On the right side of the line, he barrels to the 35-yard line. Going to be second and five.
3: Yeah, I feel like every play we're mentioning these running backs over and over again. They really are looking to feed the rock to these guys. I think it's going to be very important for Villanova to try and force Colgate into some passing scenarios. Although their quarterbacks look pretty good today, he's definitely an offense that feels most comfortable when they're running the ball. So if we can get him in these kind of tough third down passing scenarios, I think it's going to be very helpful for our defense, who does have some, you know, we have some strong players in the secondary who can definitely make some plays.
2: Stierney now, Nauman to his left after he motions him, claps his hands, take the snap. Villanova sends a bit of pressure, and they will get him wrapped up just about at the line of scrimmage, maybe a gain of one, if any, for Nauman. Third down.
3: It looks like Villanova hit him early, but he might have broke that initial tackle, got through for about two or three there, and it's now third and one.
2: It's a bit of a generous spot. I thought they had him for third and three at worst. It will be third and one on Colgate's own 33. And now, folks, this is the two-minute warning. We're going to take a break, a two-minute break for the two-minute warning.
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2: Here we go. 3rd and 1, 2 minutes to go in the first half. Knotted at 14. Can the Cats get a stop? Notite, Murray, Martin, and Murray are the guys lined up on the defensive line for Villanova. Stierney now looking to take a shotgun snap. It's going to be a handoff to Nauman. He will...
3: Looks like he has a
2: I think he has it. Yep, he does. They're going to move the chains. He just fell forward to get that one. Initial contact, he was behind the line. It's going to be 1:52 and counting as Colgate looks to try to take a lead going into half here.
3: Now, the one thing that bodes well for us right now is obviously we talked about Colgate's team that really likes to run the ball, being in these pressure, you know, time situations where they only have a certain amount of time, you're looking more to pass the ball. This is definitely favors the Cats.
2: This one's a handoff to Nauman, and Capri Martin wraps him up in the backfield.
3: That was a great play there. It looks like number 9, Ivan Murray, I believe, was also in there early, kind of pushed him back originally, and then Capri Martin finished the play there. A great play by the defensive line, really making an early push there.
2: Yeah, and that just changed the complexion of this entire ending drive for Colgate. They're going to let the clock tick now. They got 21 seconds on the play clock, 1:11 on the game clock. They're going to let it roll on the 2nd and 13 now from their own 32. Stierney now in the shotgun, running back to his right. He's going to look to pass. Has a lot of time, not a lot of pressure, and that one will be caught by the tight end Stevenson. He's pushed out of bounds by Walker Murray. And here we go again. 3rd down. Colgate 3 for 5 today. Can the Cats get a stop?
3: Yeah, we've talked about how important it was on the pregame show about the Cats being able to, you know, figure out the 3rd down defense a little bit this game. Going to be really important here. This is another big play. You know, they get a stop here. It's probably too late for them to really mount much as an offense, but obviously, you know, going into the half down, especially when Colgate's going to be receiving the ball, would be a major problem. So getting a stop here is paramount.
2: It's all about that middle eight. Stierney now in the shotgun, running back to his right. Two receivers to his right as well, a tight end on the right side of the line. It's a DB blitz. Now that one will be thrown out to the flat, and not enough for the first down. Nauman in the flat. Omari Bercy wrapped him up after a short gain.
3: That was a really nice play by Bercy, showing off his closing speed. I mean, it looked like they could have broken that one for a first down for sure. You had the running back out in space, and Bercy just hawked him down and made a real nice play on the right near the sideline over there.
2: Well, we saw Pennypacker draw up the DB blitz as well. He sent 2 DBs, one of which was Jamie Tyson, off that left side of the offensive line. They were running free. Stierney's internal clock gets sped up, and that causes the hurried throw. Still a good throw under pressure from him. He lofted that well out into the flat. But you think if he gets a bit more time to set his feet, could throw a faster ball, maybe Nauman turns it up, gets a first down.
3: Yeah. I would agree. I mean, you saw Tyson got in there early. He was kind of jumping around, trying to make it impossible for Stierney to really see anything, make any sort of intelligent play. Stierney, you know, he stayed calm under pressure, delivered a nice ball to the running back. But as I said, Bercy, you know, showing off some of the closing speed there. I thought that was a really impressive play by him to, you know, hold him short there for the 4th down. It looks like from what we're seeing, we may have...
2: Well, the Cats called a timeout. Stop the clock.
3: Yeah.
2: At 44 seconds.
3: They are punting. So they are punting. I mean, we've seen early Colgate's had some willingness to go for it, but obviously in this situation, you know, on their side of the ball this late, if they can pin the Cats deep, it pretty much guarantees them going in tied at the break. So probably not too unhappy with that, getting the ball first.
2: Tyler Fontenot is the punter now for Colgate. First time I've called his name today. Braden Reed will be the one to return. His punt is going to be short and end over end. Going to need a favorable roll. He will not get it. It's going to roll out at about the 28.5-yard line. Cats have pretty decent field position with 34 seconds to go. Yeah, will they try to orchestrate something?
3: That was a very short punt. That's the only reason why now, you know, maybe we're thinking that could be something there. I think maybe only about a 29-yarder from their punter there. Definitely an unfortunate bounce as well, as it didn't go very well for Colgate, but fortunate for the Cats. We'll see if the offense tries to get something going or if they're just comfortable handing this one off and going into the break.
2: I'd get aggressive here. I would. Honestly, I would let McQuaid fire it somewhere. It hasn't rained in probably like 20 minutes, so they probably had time to dry off the football. I know they put it down on the turf that's wet, but he could still sling it.
3: We'll see. We've seen them trying to get aggressive in the past this season, you know, causing some issues.
2: Yeah,
3: so
2: that,
3: maybe they've
2: this is true.
3: Learned their lesson. And guess not, he's driving back to pass.
2: There we go. Got Jake Hilton now at the 45-yard line looking to get out of bounds, and he does. Great play by Jake Hilton to catch that one on the curl route and have the wherewithal to get out of bounds with 27 seconds to go. The Cats now are near midfield.
3: Yeah, Jake Hilton's someone we talked about, me and Nathan, you know, off air. He's someone who had a really strong start to the season, had a really good week one, and has kind of been a little MIA these last few weeks. Someone who could be a very important player for the Cats this year, a big-bodied receiver, and someone they're definitely going to need a lot of production out of if they want to make a run in the FCS playoffs this year.
2: The D3 transfer, we're going to have a timeout now. We're going to have a play clock operation reset. Let's see what they say. How many seconds are we going to get? It will be, drum roll please, 26. And they're going to roll the clock now. McQuaid steps up in the pocket. Now rolls to his right. Looks to fire out of bounds harmlessly away. It will be second and 10 with 18 ticks to go. Do you still go for it here, or do you take the knee and settle for the tie?
3: It looks like they're, just looking based on the formation, the guys are looking back over to the sideline trying to get a play call in. Certainly doesn't look like they're kneeling anytime soon. You saw that nice initial completion by McQuaid. I think they're comfortable letting him sling it a little bit here.
2: Trips left, one receiver right. Ragland shotgun back. McQuaid takes the snap, looks to fire, steps up in the pocket. A lot of pressure. He will be taken down and sacked. That is number zero, Joe Kelly, there getting McQuaid down, and that will end the half. We'll be tied at 14 going into half two. Not what you wanted there, Eli.
3: Yeah, I mean, you know, they let McQuaid kind of sling it a little bit. I'm, you know, happy to say that, you know, there was no massive errors made there. I'm okay with, you know, them, you know, getting a little aggressive as long as, as we said, there's some issues week one, getting aggressive, you know, leading to that really unfortunate loss. so I think, you know, that was something that I was a little nervous about, you know, watching out for an interception or something like that. I think that's top of mind for a lot of Villanova fans right now, but, you know, thought we had something there for a second with the Jake Hilton play. That was a nice reception from Hilton, as you mentioned. Really smart play by him. He was originally kind of stuck a little bit in. You know, the DB was trying to wrap him up a little bit inside. He made a nice spin to the outside, really not even focused on breaking the tackle, but just getting out of bounds, stopping the clock. So, encouraging play there by Hilton. He's someone who I think, you know, is a very talented receiver, as we mentioned. He's probably, you know, their biggest true wide receiver, someone who could have a really big year for the Cats this year, especially after that impressive week one. So he's someone I want to see kind of continue to have a good game today and, you know, hopefully kind of parlay that into some games coming forward.
2: Nothing wrong with a little stat pad there for Jake Hilton. So, folks, we're going to take a break now for halftime. We will be back with the WXVU Halftime Show in a few. Stay tuned, everybody.
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4: Welcome back to your halftime coverage here on WXVU 89.1 The Roar. I am Nathan Mather, here alongside Eli Parsonage. And before we get into breaking down this game, we want to take you around, folks, around the horn, really, what's going on across the country in college football in the FBS. Eli, what are you seeing?
5: Yeah, I mean, obviously there's a big, you know, 1v14 matchup, but I actually don't want to focus on that start. I want to focus on the Louisville upset that just happened. That's a team that obviously we know well as Villanova fans and Villanova broadcasters. That is a team that obviously we got, you know, kind of ran off the field by, and they just lost to Wake Forest in a massive upset. The key to success there, you look at Louisville's rushing attack in that game, held to 75 rushing yards as a team. Certainly something that, you know, they have really been a team this year throughout kind of their two starting running backs, have kind of imposed their will on different defenses in the rushing game. So I was very impressed by Louisville there, or Wake Forest there, I should say. Their ability to shut down that Louisville running attack. And, you know, I almost said on the broadcast coming in, I thought that Louisville was certainly maybe a college football playoff team around that caliber. You saw when they played Ole Miss, who's a very strong team. They kept that one super close. They just beat SMU as a good team. So I thought they were maybe picking up a little bit of momentum. It's a tough loss for Louisville and an impressive game by Wake Forest.
4: I want to look now to what happened last night. We're just going to ground the top 25. Then we'll get you to Patriot League action so you can see for what's going on around Villanova's conference. Last night, Northwestern and Indiana played a close one. 29-23, Indiana eked out that game. But if you're Northwestern, you got to be happy with that for your Big Ten opener. Do you think Indiana has what it takes to go back-to-back?
5: I'll be the first to say I think I'm always a believer in Coach Sigg. I think he is truly one of the best coaches in college football. I think the turnaround job he did with that Indiana program, he went somewhere where half the fans didn't even care about football, came in and made him a national contender pretty much overnight. He's a very impressive coach. That being said, you know, the fall off from Fernando Mendoza to their, you know, where they're at now, they had the number one pick in the draft. They had a quarterback who was absolutely unreal last year. I think without him, I don't think there's someone on half circle that's, you know, the team I envision winning the national championship. I do want to talk a little bit about that Northwestern team. That has really been impressing me. You saw, I think it was last week, they absolutely blew out Deion Sanders, Colorado Buffaloes. You know, Northwestern's a school that, as someone who's a Big Ten fan, has seen year and year and year after each other. They are always kind of at the bottom of the Big Ten, have really struggled as a football program, but certainly had a great start to the year so far this year. You know, with their quarterback, Aiden Childs, has actually been doing a very good job over there. That's a Michigan State quarterback at one point, I think. And he's had a great year to start. Northwestern's a team that's really impressed me. So while, yes, you want to get on Indiana for letting them hang around, I think that is a sneaky, very good Northwestern team we have this year.
4: Absolutely. I mean, they put up 16 points in the fourth quarter in that game. It snapped. Yeah. And they scored a touchdown in the third. It snapped, I think, Indiana's 12-quarter streak or 13. It was getting close to Michigan's 13-quarter scoreless streak, which is just unreal how dominant Indiana's defense has been. I don't think they're a national championship caliber team either. What Coach Sig did, shout out to IUP, D2 PSAC school there. My friends from home would appreciate that one. He wins where he goes, and I think Indiana's a very good team. I don't think they're a national championship caliber team. Who I do think is a national championship caliber team are the Texas Longhorns. Hook 'em. Arch Manning finally has got it right. Maybe that's a bit harsh on the kid, but I think the expectations are sky high when your name is Manning, and I think that was a bit unfair to him. But they went into Tennessee, into that cauldron of emotion, and came out victorious 20-17.
5: Yeah, that one was kind of an interesting game. If you look at the stats a little bit there, it was definitely, I wouldn't say like an offensive firepower heavy game at all. You know, Arch Manning only threw for 200 yards. That's a decent stat line. Tennessee's quarterback for 145. Neither team ran the ball a lot. Both were under 100 yards. So it was very much kind of a defensive game. But again, Texas is building some really early momentum. The Ohio State win obviously was huge, but really starting to separate themselves as kind of a clear number one right now, I think, in the polls. Just with the body work they're putting in. They're beating the teams. They're beating everyone that they're supposed to. I mean, Tennessee's a very good team, and they're just slowly building more and more of that resume. And as you said, Arch Manning's starting to figure it out a little bit. Certainly there's a lot of pressure that comes with that last name, but, you know, expectations exist for a reason. He is a very talented quarterback, and you know, if he's firing on all cylinders, Texas could be the team to beat this year for sure.
4: Well, the team that they did just beat in that crazy game, Ohio State, want to mention them. They waltzed past Illinois 42-19. I'm seeing here on ESPN, Jeremiah Smith tied the Ohio State record with four touchdown catches. Four. I'm going to say it right now. I think he will be the best wide receiver prospect in the last 10 years when he gets drafted. And I don't think it's going to be particularly close. I love my Eagles, but I wouldn't be that sad if we tanked 1 year to go get him. I think we'd have to be really bad. I think the New York Giants might have a shot at him this year, but that would really suck if we had to watch him tear up our defense two times in the division. But he's just unbelievable. You just watch him, and it just looks like he shouldn't even be playing with these people. Like the physical difference he has between everybody. In the national championship game against Notre Dame, it was 3rd and 10. He was one-on-one in coverage. It was decent coverage from the Fighting Irish defensive back. His name escapes me at this time, but it doesn't really matter because Smith just blew past him. Like it was decent coverage, and he was just better. I'm just continuously astounded by how good he is. Him and Malachi Toney. I think Malachi Toney's also going to be great, but I think Jeremiah Smith is just going to be next-level Hall of Fame caliber player.
5: Yeah, I mean, you look at Jeremiah Smith. The expectations were sky high when he got into the building in Columbus. I believe the national number one recruit in his class, or somewhere kind of right around there. But he has lived up to every expectation and then some. Even as a freshman, he just, as you mentioned, he just looks. He never looked like a freshman. He never looked like a college player. He looked like an NFL guy right off the gate, and has continued to impress me every single year. I think he's a generational type of receiver prospect when we're thinking about NFL caliber, and is certainly an incredible college receiver. I think now hopefully we're looking to kind of flash over to some Patriot League action, trying to look into what's been going on in the Patriot League, so give us a second there.
4: Well, before that, Eli, let's talk about the keys to the second half. What's Villanova going to need to do in this second half to get it right and come
5: back
4: victorious?
5: Yeah, I mean, we've talked about it a few times now. I think penalties is going to be very big. We've seen it continue to plague the Cats early on here. As we talked about, it's been kind of an issue for both teams, but cleaning up penalties is going to be very important. They've done well limiting turnovers. They've had a few kind of close calls. They had that one pass originally from McQuaid that I thought could have been picked off, but the defense has also had a few close calls where they could have made some plays that made some turnovers. We saw the ball on the ground when Jamie Tyson popped it out on Stierney's rush that got recovered immediately. So I'm looking for them to win the turnover battle. Neither team has turned it over yet. If Cats could get one or two turnovers on defense, continue to limit them on offense, certainly I think that could be a major difference maker here.
4: We're going to – I like your point. We're going to get to the Patriot League scoreboard here real quick because we got just about 6 minutes and change here left in the halftime break. Just going to run through these scores here real quick for you folks. So Holy Cross is beating Lafayette 38-24 in the fourth quarter. Holy Cross has the ball. Stony Brook is up on Fordham. They are going to waltz to their third win of the year. Former CAA opponent for Villanova, Stony Brook, that is. Fordham is losing that one 31-16. Two to go in the fourth. Lehigh is going to get over the line against Penn, but it's a very close game. You think Lehigh would do a bit better there. It's only 20-7. They are on the road, so maybe give them a bit of grace. They will go to 5-0 after this game, but doesn't look like they were very dominant in that one. Furman and Richmond are in a very close battle. If Furman can squeak that one out, that would bode very well for Villanova, if sending Richmond to potentially their second loss. And then obviously Colgate-Villanova, we know we're not at 14 right now. William & Mary is playing their FBS game and are down 14-0 against Duke with 6:03 to go in the first. That one's can't take too much stake in that one. Columbia eked by Georgetown. Georgetown having a rough go of things, 0-3 so far in the year. 20-17, they lost that game in overtime. And lastly, Bucknell, the team Villanova beat by 1 point. Thank goodness Villanova didn't have to play Pitt this year because Pitt just beat Bucknell 59-0 in Acrisure Stadium.
5: Yeah. I mean, I think it's hard to put a last take into these, these FBS games. I'm trying to compare a 59-13 loss to a 59-0 loss, stuff like that. But I think, something we talked about that's really important is that Lehigh game. Lehigh was the team at the start of the year that I think was projected by most people, either us or them, as the team that was favored to win the Patriot League. Now, as we talked about, I think they're kind of the odds-on favorite. Interesting enough, in that game, their quarterback, looks like struggled pretty mightily. He went 6 for 15, 49 yards passing. I don't know if that game – the game's not fully over. There's a minute left, but
4: – they're going to kneel it out.
5: 50 yards passing is
4: – abysmal.
5: Abysmal to say the least, I'd say. But you look at their defensive side of the ball, that they were forcing turnovers. The Penn quarterback threw two picks in that game. The rushing attack was solid. They had 170 yards on the ground, so – while the offense probably wasn't as explosive as you'd like to see from Lehigh, their quarterback was struggling a little bit. The rushing attack stayed strong, but more importantly, the defense really helped win that one out for them. Two picks is big, and more than that, they limited, that Penn team to under 200 yards from the line of scrimmage. So hard to win games, or I guess in Lehigh's case, hard to lose games when you're holding the team to under 200 yards.
4: Could you update me on what Luke Yoder did in that game? The running back?
5: Yeah, it looks like Luke Yoder went for about 75 yards in that game. Didn't get a touchdown. That was actually Derek Morgan who ran in their one rushing
4: QB.
5: Touchdown. Yeah, so he, although we said he had an abysmal game passing-wise, he did get, it looks like, 30 yards on the ground and a touchdown through both the air and the ground. So, he was, I guess, in the air, not super impressive. On the ground, not too bad. But, again, it continues to look like, Lehigh is going to be the team to beat this year in the Patriot League. They have a real strong defense this year and are going to be a major test for Villanova when we come time to that game.
4: Yeah, I asked about Yoder just because I remember when I was starting to do my research for the Patriot League this year in the summertime, I was wondering when they put out the preseason awards, why Jabril Mace was not the running back, the first team all-conference running back. And they said it was Luke Yoder. And I remember the name. We played him last year, and he wasn't that impressive in our FCS playoff game, but the guy is very good. I did a bit of research, and I found out pretty quickly why he's number one. He doesn't have to live in a committee like Mace does. I would prefer our backfield over him every single day of the week. But He's a very good back. He's going to be someone that's going to give us problems here in just about a month's time on October 24th. That game will be broadcasted live on WXVU. He didn't look like he had a great day today, though, and it doesn't look like Mace is really doing much to this week, at least. Last week he was fantastic with those two touchdowns, but he's got to be somebody who gets going here in the second half. It's been mainly Ragland so far with those 8 carries, 57 yards, and a touchdown. Great for your prediction, but Mace was only 5 for 17, and we said that earlier in the game, and you made the great point. Mace isn't going to be able to make as many of those cuts on this really slippy turf and be explosive as he wants to.
5: Yeah, I mean, you talked about Yoder a bit, being someone for Lehigh that had kind of a tougher week. At the same time, he's kind of been living up to that expectation. I'm looking at his 4 games before that. That was the first game he got held to under 100 yards. He's gone over 100 in his first 4. He has 11 rushing touchdowns in those first 4 games.
4: That's so pretty good. He is a good back. I'm not saying he isn't a good back. I'm surprised more than anything that he's failed today.
5: Yeah, he had a tough day today. Focusing on Villanova, as we talked about, we've seen this season. I think it's, you know, each game we kind of have a different running back. It's either Mace one game and then Ragland the next. You've seen it kind of trade off back and forth. Who's the lead back? Who kind of has the most yards each day? So, again, we talked about the kind of maybe the conditions of today play a little bit more into Ragland's kind of more physical style of running compared to Mace, who likes to make a lot of cuts and, you know, really be an elusive back. So I think Ragland, I expect to keep, you know, having a strong day, but if they can get Mace going too, it's going to be really dangerous if they have both of them, you know, firing at a high level.
4: And the pass attack has not been too bad so far. It's been a strength all year. We were worried that in the rain it might get nullified a bit, but McQuaid's 6 for 10 for 80 yards and a touchdown. His main man has been Braden Reed, who has 4 catches for 44 yards. He did haul in that touchdown. The other receivers, Nolan Clayton has 1 catch for 20. Jake Hilton has 1 catch for 16. Brandon Binkowski still has not got a catch today. He has been targeted, I believe, though, but the man that's been targeted more than anyone, Reed, has 5 of the targets so far of McQuaid's 10 throws.
5: Yeah, I mean, I'm very, very surprised. You talk about Brandon Binkowski with no receptions so far to start the day through that first half. He had a really strong week last week, obviously, that we talked about. And he's someone that can be very impressive for the Cats when he's on his kind of A game. So look for them to hopefully get him involved here. The rain has held off, though.

0: kind of unfortunate error like that is always something that's going to kind of drive a head coach crazy. I'm sure Ferrante, special teams coordinator as well, are not too happy right now.
1: No, as they should be. That one, it looks like he just shanked it. The ball was spinning.
0: Yeah. It had a very weird flight to the ball. It was never really looked like it was a strong kick.
1: Did not have a chance. Here we go now. Two receivers each side of Stierney. Start of the third quarter. We're knotted at 15 here on WXVU. I'm Nathan Mather alongside Eli Parsonage. It'll be a handoff back to Faison. Haven't seen him in a long time. And we're going to have a flag toss in the backfield. This might be holding. This one might be coming back.
0: Yeah. Faison, that was actually a very impressive run. He broke a few tackles, got it out to about a 9-yard gain that I'm guessing is getting brought back. Actually,
1: oh, they're going to say it's a face mask.
0: Yeah.
1: Yep, they're going to say it's a face mask.
0: Face mask on the defense. Again, that was a very impressive run by Faison. Broke multiple tackles. At one point, it looked like Villanova had him down in the backfield maybe. There was a D-line who kind of shot the gap. But yeah, very impressive run by Faison. Tack on some more with the face mask. That's about a 25-yard play. Start this drive and then you add on the unfortunate special teams play. They're already pretty much at our 40. Very tough way to start the second half here.
1: Yeah, not what you want out of the break for Coach Ferrante and the boys here. Colgate now has the ball, like you said, at Villanova's 41-yard line. Stierney now in the shotgun. Trips left, one right. Faison the back to his right. Stierney claps his hands, takes the snap. Looks to pass. Looks, fires. Has a man. It is going to be incomplete. Pushed out by Javon Williams. Good coverage there by 21.
0: Yeah, very nice. Ref was all over that one. You know, obviously players trying to act like he toe-dragged, but not from what I saw, it didn't look close at all. Good coverage by Javon, you know, second he caught it, pushing him out of bounds, making sure no catch was possible there.
1: If he didn't push him out, I think he would have had the space to get in. So that was good coverage there. It'll be second and 10 from the 41-yard line. 14:26 to go. Trips left, two right, Stierney all alone. He'll probably motion Faison with him. Doesn't look like he will. Now he will. Faison goes right to left. Stierney now looking to set up a screen to Fogler. Fogler now has a bit of space. He's got a lot of space, and he's going to go all the way for the touchdown. The wide receiver screen works to perfection, and Colgate takes an early second-half lead.
0: Yeah, that was a very, very impressive block by Ryan Steinbrink, the right tackle, senior right tackle for Colgate. Looked like he pinned SEM in and allowed, you know, Fogler to get out there and make a really nice reception. The screenplay looked like it could have been broken up a bit, but as I said, very impressive block out there in space by the right tackle and really sprung that one for an impressive touchdown there.
1: Now the extra point from Vogler, not Fogler, is a high snap and it's bobbled and now it's going to be run almost into the end zone. It's going to be a push. We have a flag. This is a bizarre play. The snap was high. The holder took the ball, tried to run into the end zone.
0: We have a pile up of about 15 guys. Looks like two refs were throwing flags, waiting to hear what the decision is.
1: Just a mess. And everybody's standing, looking at the stripes, seeing what they're going to say. No clue what's going to be called here. They're going to call a face mask on Villanova. That will be the flag. It'll be half the distance to the goal for the try. So you wonder, will they go for two or will they just kick the extra point? I think they'll just kick the extra point again. Got to get that snap ready for the long snapper here. Strange state.
0: Yeah, very unfortunate with the face mask there. You know, in a close game like this, every point can be critical, especially when we get down towards the end of the game. So being able to stop them there and, you know, kind of avoid that extra point would have been huge, but
1: here we go. Snap, hold, good. Kick is up, and it is also good. It will now be 21-14. Yes. Colgate scores on a 41-yard receiving touchdown. Three plays, 65 yards. Only took 42 ticks off the clock. It'll be 14-18 to go. Villanova trails 21-14. We'll take our first break here, folks, of the second half.
2: Hey everyone, this is Bob Herman, Villanova class of 1983. I recall so fondly my years in Dougherty Hall where the station was located. 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I'm a former general manager and sports director in the station, but also had numerous DJ roles as well. My time at WKVU was invaluable. It taught me to speak clearly and concisely, and also to never be afraid of speaking to a lot of people. My fondest memories were broadcasting basketball games from numerous venues, including the Great Palestra and Fieldhouse.

0: house. 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
1: Welcome back to the main line. I'm Nathan Mather here alongside Eli Parsonage. The Cats had a disastrous start to the second half. We now trail 21-14, Eli.
2: Yeah, it was a tough start. Something that I just from that drive, I talked a little bit about the offensive tackle there making a really nice block. I wanted to talk about something that I think has been very important through this game. Haven't really talked about it yet as something that we need to change going into the second half. But right now, Colgate has 3 sacks as a defense. We talked about it a little bit in the pregame. Our defensive line's inability to generate a ton of pressure this year. We have 0 sacks as a team. Something that's going to be very important is continuing to do our best to protect McQuaid, but also we need to get the D-line in there, getting some pressure. They've had a lot of quick hitters. Like that screen pass, not much you can do there, but there's also been multiple times today where I feel like, Colgate's quarterback has had all day to throw, and when he really is not pressured at all, he's going to make a nice play. That's a talented player, so. You know, getting the D-line up and moving and getting them a little bit more pressure on the quarterback, I think, could be big here, getting some sacks early.
1: I completely agree. Colgate leads 21-14, 14-18 to go. The kickoff from Vogler after the extra point fiasco will go to Mace. He'll have a chance to return this one. Jabril now takes it from his own 2. Looks to get some space, and he will be wrapped up at about the 22-yard line. Not much doing there for Jabril.
2: Again, every time he gets the ball, you feel like there could be a little bit of something special coming. Unfortunate there. But again, not a terrible outcome by any means. Cats are starting, on the 22, just like you said.
1: How would you start this drive?
2: Well, I mean, I think, there's always going to be maybe a little bit of a kind of urge to try and go match them, go score really quick again. But at this point in the game, obviously the clock doesn't really mean anything yet. So I'd say stick with what works. They've been running it strong all day. Use that to get ahead of the chains a little bit and try and, open up the pass game.
1: Well, here goes Mace off the left side of the line. He will be wrestled out of bounds just around the 31, almost 32-yard line. Will he have enough for a first? I think he'll be just short.
2: Yeah, I mean, it looks like they did just kind of what I was saying there. Handing it off to Mace, letting him rumble for 9. Again, now you're in a position, 2nd and 1, where could be a great time to take a shot, although it looks like they might not be because they have
1: Mills
2: back there at quarterback instead of
1: McQuaid,
2: yeah.
1: Mace will be to Mills' left. It'll be a handoff to Mace, and he will not be going anywhere fast. It'll be 3rd down. So huge third down.
2: Yeah, it looks like he was stopped there maybe for a loss of 1. And, 3rd and 2 now coming up here.
1: This is really a huge play early in the second half. You have Colgate the ball back. Could be down 2 scores before you see it again. They're going to go with the 2 quarterback formation. I don't agree with this look from Chris Bowden. Honestly, I would rather have McQuaid be the guy. I think he should be the one ready to throw the ball. I don't know if you trust Mills. I think we become kind of one-dimensional, but we shall see. Here he goes. He has 1 receiver each way. The one on the left is McQuaid. It'll be a handoff to Mace. He'll be outside the left side. Got a bit of space. Good block from McQuaid. Will he have enough for the first down?
2: He will.
1: Pat McQuaid, the starting quarterback, blocking for the starting running back. Who would have thought?
2: Yeah, that's just a little bit of love for your team, a little bit of grit you want to see from your starting quarterback, something that might be a little unique to FCS ball. You don't always see that in the FBS, but these quarterbacks are not afraid, I feel like, normally to get out there and put a block out. You saw Pat McQuaid sealing the edge a little bit, getting physical with the cornerback. I love to see it.
1: It was a good block. I got to give it to him. Now McQuaid will be back under center where I think he belongs. Trips to his right, 1 left. Ragland will be the running back to his right. So now we're seeing the committee start to go in the second half here. He'll take the snap. Look to pass. Has a man open. It's Nolan Clayton. He's got a bit of space. Clayton passed the 40 to the 45 to the 47-yard line. Wrestled down. Has enough for a first down. Gain of about 13.
2: Yeah, and on that play, I want to shout out the O-line. We've talked about him a few times today. That was some great pass protection there, giving McQuaid some time to find the open man. Shout out to Ragland again, though, in pass pro. had a little bit of a blitz coming, someone on the edge. Raglan picked him up very soundly. It was a great, you know, sometimes that's a tough play for some of these running backs. You have a guy coming downhill with a ton of speed. Raglan's not scared at all. Totally shut down that blitz.
1: McQuaid will have two receivers to his left, one to his right. One of those receivers to his left is Dylan Mills. Heavy dose of Mills in this drive. This will go to Raglan. Raglan cuts outside, and he is wrestled down. Good tackle there by the linebacker, Paul-Marie Dogui from Quebec.
2: Yeah, you thought for a second maybe Raglan had the stiff arm going. He was about to break that tackle, but a really nice tackle by Colgate there. An impressive play to bring him down.
1: It'll be second and long now. Might be a lot. It'll be second and 11. It was a loss of one. The Cats are on their own 46. McQuaid will have trips left, one right. Raglan the back to his left. McQuaid claps his hands, stomps his foot, claps again, takes the snap. Looks to survey, steps up in the pocket, looking to pass. He doesn't have options, and he will be taken down and sacked by Trooper Price.
2: Yeah, that one's unfortunate. There was definitely some pressure that had McQuaid moving around in the pocket, but part of me wants to say it was almost a little bit of a half-coverage sack, half-defensive line sack, because certainly he had no options. He had a little time to survey. It didn't look like anyone was open. You know, so as much as you want to put that on the O-line, I think there's definitely some issues trying to get the receivers open on that play as well.
1: Seems like today you're an eternal defender of our offensive line, which I don't
2: always like to show the big guys some love.
1: There's nothing wrong with it, man. There really isn't. McQuaid now will have two receivers each side of him, split out wide. Raglan will be the back on this 3rd and 14 from their own 43. McQuaid takes the snap. Colgate sends some pressure. McQuaid steps up, fires. That one is going to be tipped and intercepted. Colgate picks it off at the 47, and I think there was some pass interference there that was not called.
2: You see, I'm guessing it's Ross Pennypacker down there on the sideline losing it right now. He's irate talking to the stripes. It was... I mean, I thought he came about 2 seconds too early. You look at it on the replay right now, certainly was there early. I mean, whether or not you're going to call that, I don't know. Some of the pass interference that was on a big play earlier.
1: I agree. If you're calling that.
2: If you're calling that, you got to call that one, I think. That is unfortunate. Can't really put that one on McQuaid too much. But the defense is going to have to stand really strong here to avoid going down two scores after that interception.
1: Stierney will have it. Trips left. And a running back in the backfield from his own 47, 10-10 to go. Coach Ferrante's still yelling at the refs, and he still has a point. Looked at the replay board. He was there early, no doubt. But can't change the past. Stierney, shotgun. Nauman now to his right. Takes the snap. Play action. Steps back in the pocket. Villanova trying to get pressure. They're going deep. He is overthrown. That was Winston Moore, who had a step on Javon Williams.
2: Yeah, and that play from the start, I think we're lucky to get out of it with the incompletion. You saw he had a step. If that was delivered in stride, that probably would have been a touchdown. But at the same time, there seemed to be some major miscommunication on the left side of the defense. Receiver got pushed out there. The linebacker and the DB were bickering about who was taking him. I mean, from the start, that play looked doomed. I think very lucky to get away with just an incompletion there.
1: Completely agree. Two receivers to Stierney's right, one to his left. Nauman is the back to his left. Colgate from their own 47. Takes the snap. Villanova sends pressure. It'll be a screen. No, just a pass to the flat. Nauman is able to stiff arm Murray, but not enough to get the first down. It'll be third and probably about five from Colgate's 49.
2: Yeah, it was an impressive play by Murray. Anytime you have a running back like that out in space with a couple steps, be able to track him down. Very impressive. As we said, the stiff arm was there. We thought maybe it could have brought some, you know, he could have broken free. Really had a nice play. There wasn't a lot of people behind him, but Murray, very nice tackle, shutting that play down.
1: Here we go, Stierney. Two receivers to his left. Now motions Cam Phillips over to the right. Nauman is the back. Third and seven. It'll be a false start. Who's that going to be on? Doesn't matter. It's 5 yards. The good of Villanova. It'll be third and 12. You have to get a stop and make them punt here.
2: Yeah, again, I mean, I've talked about it a few times. I want to see our D-line get this quarterback at least a little bit off his tempo. I don't think we need to obviously bring a ton of guys here. I think dropping in coverage is fine, but I don't want to, you know, see him sitting back there for 5 seconds, has plenty of time to survey. Let's see if the defensive line can get some pressure.
1: Motite, Murray, and Martin are the guys on that D-line. Bercy also rushes. It's going to be another screen pass. This one is nearly broke by Winston Moore, but a great tackle by Jordan Taylor. We've called his name a lot today.
2: Yeah, that was a very, very impressive play by Jordan Taylor. You know, could have been a massive play for Colgate there. It's a great play call, I think, personally, but Jordan Taylor totally broke that one up. Kind of a little bit of a shoestring tackle. For a second, I thought he was getting by, but didn't turn out getting by. So that was a great play by Jordan Taylor. And forced the punt here, and now we should have Cats getting the ball. Probably pinned a little deep in their territory.
1: It'll be a punt by Fontenot from his own 35. Takes the snap. Punt is end over end. Reed is going to let this one bounce. Let's see where it rolls. It rolls out of the back of the end zone. The Cats will start at the 20-yard line.
2: Yeah, that was an impressive punt there. You know, showing off the leg a little bit. Kind of the wrong time to do it because didn't really have a ton of field to work with. But, yeah, Cats starting here. Let's see if they can get on the board again, try and tie this one up here.
1: We're going to take a quick break. We'll be back in a few.
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4: 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I'm Brady Kane, Villanova's student body president, and I approve this message.
1: Welcome back to the show, everybody. My name is Nathan Mather. I'm here alongside Eli Parsonage. Your Cats trail this game by a touchdown, 21-14 to the Colgate Raiders. 8:11 to go. Villanova will get the ball back, though, starting on their 20. Villanova are in the all dark blues, today. Colgate are in red pants, white shirts, and red helmets. Nova has the white helmets along with the all-navy blue look. Pat McQuaid will be in the shotgun for this one. Two receivers to his right, one left. Jabril Mace will be the running back in the shotgun. Where do you think they go here, Eli?
2: I feel like I'm going to be a little bit of a broken record. Every drive, I mean, it's almost like clockwork. They start with a run. I would love here, though, if they switch it up a little bit, but I'm
1: They will not. It's going to be Mace running to the left, and he will be dragged down for a loss of about three or four.
2: Yeah.
1: Rough start. It looks like the Colgate defense knows exactly what's coming
2: through. Yeah, exactly. I mean, that's what we said. It's, right away, I feel like you asked me that question, and you knew what I was going to say, just expecting a run early. Colgate certainly looked like they did. Blew that play up for a loss of seven, which certainly puts the Cats well beyond behind the sticks to start this drive, and is it's going to be tough. Going to be need some a big play here probably by Pat McQuaid.
1: Second and 17 from his own 13. McQuaid now in the shotgun. Looks to step up in the pocket. Now he's got a bit of a lane to run, and he is tripped up at the 17-yard line. McQuaid gets a bit of the Mace loss back, but does not get back less than 10 yards to go.
2: Yeah, still looking probably at about 3rd and 14, 3rd and 13 here.
1: It's going to be 3rd and 12, favorable spot.
2: Favorable spot.
1: We'll take it. 3rd and 12. Can the Cats extend a drive, or will they not be able to convert for the fourth time on third down today? We'll see. Two receivers to his right. One to his left. Mace in the backfield. McQuaid takes the snap. Bit of time. Looks, and that ball's on the ground. McQuaid picks it up, though. Still looking to fire. He throws it, and it is going to fall. Is it going to be incomplete? They're going to say that pass was incomplete. McQuaid got body slammed to the turf after he just lost control of the ball, threw it barely back to the line of scrimmage. They're trying to claim a safety. They might have a case for it.
2: Yeah, it was a very odd play. It looked like the ball just totally slipped out of McQuaid's hands on that first play, that first fumble. He picked it back up, and there's a flag on the play. I'm not sure if they're calling grounding.
1: They might call grounding.
2: May lead to this safety. Dropped another flag. Oh,
1: so
2: wow.
1: We're going to
2: offsetting penalties.
1: Tried to turn the crowd mic up for you there, folks. So they said that they called intentional grounding on Pat McQuaid, but then they called a roughing the passer penalty on the Colgate defense, which means we're just going to do it all over again.
2: Yeah, an absolutely crazy play. We thought there was a fumble, maybe a chance for a scoop and score for Colgate. Then Pat McQuaid's, you know, getting body slammed, as you said. That was a little bit of a precursor to that roughing the passer call, and yeah, now we're doing it all over again, third and 12 again.
1: Trips to McQuaid's right, Binkowski alone on the left. Mace is the back to McQuaid's right. McQuaid stomps his foot, claps his hands, gets the snap, looks to fire, gets a lot of pressure, and he's going to be sacked again. Brutal for this Villanova offense, another three and out.
2: It looks like there were some receivers open. I'm surprised McQuaid did not fire that one off. Again, though, as I mentioned, you know, there's been a lot of sacks by this Colgate defense. The O-line is definitely, I'd say, probably had their greatest struggles protecting McQuaid of the whole year. I think the O-line's been pretty solid throughout the year. I feel like, as a team, maybe only three or four sacks let up this year, but we've had four or five already today. So that is a major problem that is going to need to get fixed if Villanova looks to get back in this game and tie this one up.
1: I don't know if that one's really on the O-line, though, I got to be honest. I think that is more of a Pat issue. Honestly, I think that sack could be accredited to him. He just took, I think, way too long in that pocket to go throw the ball. He could have checked it down and just gained 8 yards and punted on that drive, but he takes the sack, and now Colgate's set up in great field position at the 49-yard line. We'll be back after this quick break. Your Wildcats trail Colgate 21-14.
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1: Welcome back to WXVU 89.1 The Roar for Villanova versus Colgate live coverage. The Cats are trailing 21-14. And Colgate has a chance to extend that lead starting from their own 48-yard line. Stierney will be in the shotgun, two receivers each side of him. Faison will be the back in the pistol at the moment. Now he shades to his left to go into the shotgun. Stierney claps his hands, takes the snap. It's going to be a pass play, and that one is caught before he is pushed out of bounds. Peyton Way gets a gain of about 8.
2: That was a really nice quick hitter there from Stierney. He's really impressed me today with his accuracy. I feel like he's had multiple balls that he's been putting, you know, to the outside there. That's just been – he puts them in spots where we've talked about it. Our guys effectively eliminates them from the plays. He's throwing in spots only his receivers can get them. That one was just a quick hitter, you know, nothing crazy, but it's 9 yards on first down. That's, you know, it's a great way to – you always take 9 yards on first down. I'll put it
1: absolutely
2: that way.
1: Absolutely. Second and one, trips right, one left. Stierney in the gun, takes the snap, hands to Faze on Faze. On the ball is loose. Is it loose? No, it's not loose. I thought the ball was free.
2: Yeah, still a very nice play by the defense, though. Ivan Murray Jr. getting in there and wreaking some havoc. You saw him with a big celebration, getting super animated after the play. That was a nice play to hold him short there. Looks like will probably be credited as a TFL and a loss of one on the run there.
1: Third and two. I thought the ball slipped free there. It was just his hand punching it was the motion that tricked me. Maybe I'm getting a bit hopeful here for a turnover. I think we all are at this point. Two receivers to Stierney's right, one to his left. Nauman is the back. Tight end on the left side of the offensive line. Now we got Way motioning across the formation. It's going to be a handoff to Nauman. He is going to have the first down as the rain is starting to come back down. We talked about this nor'easter dropping a lot of precipitation in the area. It was pretty dry for the past couple 45 minutes to an hour, but now we're seeing it go again. Will that affect the pass game for Colgate?
2: Yeah, I think it's going to affect pass game for both teams. I think Colgate's obviously being the leading team right now. They're in a better spot to have it affecting the offenses. I mean, I think a rainy game a lot of times is going to be a positive for the defense. So definitely unfortunate that we're seeing this rain start coming back in.
1: Colgate now, it'll be a handoff for no gain. What a great tackle.
2: Yeah, very nice there.
1: Jamie Tyson.
2: Yeah, he came in from his safety spot, from the defensive back spot, and really blew up that run play. I mean, he was all over it early on. Couple more guys got into the actual tackle, but Jamie Tyson was the first one there by a mile. Looks like Murray helped him out in finishing that one off.
1: It's a great play. It'll be second and long. Second and 11 for Villanova. For Colgate. Trips right, one left for Stierney. Villanova's defense is second and 11. Stierney now will take the shotgun snap. Looks to survey, has a lot of time, throws to Nauman, and he is unable to reel that one in off the left hand. Pass was intended to him on the left side of the line for what would have been a gain of 8.
2: Yeah, certainly, you know, probably don't want to put that one on Nauman. It got him in the hands, but on a short pass like that, you know, would look for Stierney to be more accurate. Not a great ball by him there. Threw it a little over the head of his receiver. Looked like that Walker Murray closing, but could have definitely been a, you know, gain of 7 or 8. So, fortunate break for the Cats there.
1: Third and 11 from the 43-yard line. Can the defense bow up? Stierney shotgun snap. Two receivers each side. Claps his hands twice, and now he gets the ball. A late rush. We got a flag thrown, and that one is to Fogler. He's going to be really close to first down yardage, I think.
2: Yeah.
1: They're going to give it to him, but let's see what the laundry is here on the field. Oh, it's going to be on Villanova. They're saying...
2: Looks like it was hands to the face on the defense,
1: might have
2: I
1: been
2: believe.
1: Targeting. I don't know. They might have... Because he motioned to, like, hit, punch his head, not pull. So it might have been a legal hit to the head.
2: We would have had something there, I think.
1: Was it hands to the face?
2: Oh, well, they're moving them.
1: Yeah, that's a 15-yard penalty for sure. But again, that's a third down the Villanova gives up because of a mental mistake.
2: Yeah, I mean, you had them behind the sticks, third and 11, a long third down. We've talked about these penalties time and time again. Just one more. I think they have 7 on the game now after that one.
1: It's just brutal. Two receivers each side, Stierney in the shotgun. Just a complete momentum killer. Now Stierney will go up the middle, and he will be wrapped up after a short gain down to the 17-yard line. Just brutal. You just feel like the emotion and the energy is just sucked out of this building entirely. You know, the people are here on a rainy day, still trying to stick around, still trying to put some pep in the step and be excited, and that's just a brutal one. I think Fogler would have still had the first down, or he would have been close.
2: Yeah, it would have been close for sure. But again, it is just brutal. The penalties that have just been a recurring problem so far today and all season, really, for the Cats.
1: 15 free yards doesn't help at all. Here we go. Now Nauman, he will be stopped in the backfield. He might get back to the line of scrimmage, but I don't think he'll be quite close. And here we go again. Third down and I want to say five. Yes, the board says five. I say five.
2: I was trying to get a read on who broke that one up. I think it was Ugo Umwite. I think, yeah, it looks like it was him. He got under there. He got a hold of the leg and just never let go. Waited for the troops to come with him and, you know, rally him down there. So that was a great play by him on the D-line.
1: Here we go, Stierney. Trips left, one right. Now we have Way motioning across the formation, so there'll be two to each side. He's in the shotgun with Nauman to his left. Takes the snap, looks left, fires left, has a man open. It is caught. Chief Montalvo gets it over Jordan Taylor in the back left corner of the end zone. Colgate takes a 27-14 lead.
2: Yeah, it's really unfortunate for the Cats there, as we talked about, especially with the weather, you know, limitations that could affect our pass game. Going down two scores, it's going to be tough to come back from here. Obviously, plenty of time still in the third quarter, although the clock is dwindling down on the third quarter. But, you know, again, that's another drive that I feel like penalties affected majorly for the defense, and it's kind of unfortunate to continue seeing that be a problem week after week.
1: The extra point is up and good. Colgate now leads by two touchdowns. That was a 12-yard toss from Jake Stierney to Chief Montalvo. 9-play, 52-yard drive that took 4 minutes and 34 seconds. Montalvo coming into this game had 2 receptions for 20 yards.
2: Yeah, I mean, we've seen guys for Colgate all throughout the day who, you know, were people that never really stuffed the stat sheet until today. I mean, we've talked over and over again about Nauman, although he hasn't really done much. I mean, he's only got 20 yards on the ground on 11 carries. He's been in there for 11 carries. That was a name that when he first got the ball, I think me and you were both looking at each other a little confused.
1: Who is this guy?
2: Who are we supposed to talk about here? They've had certainly some kind of big names pop up that we didn't expect. Obviously, Fogler, who's someone we covered extensively, he's lived up to the hype. He's 5 for 93 and a touchdown. He's had a very strong game, but you know, they've hit, it looks like 7 different receivers have gotten a reception on the day for Colgate, which is definitely a little different to how the Cats normally play us. We've only had 3 receptions or 3 different players with receptions on the day.
1: We're gonna have Vogler now to kick this one off. We've got the refs stopping the play. It is a windy day. The flags are blowing everywhere. You can see them on the goalpost. The little red flags are nearly horizontal at times with the weather and the conditions. We're going to have a second try here. Maybe Mother Nature will settle down. Fans are starting to shuffle out of the stadium. It's not a good sign for the energy and momentum of this building. This kick will go to Mace. He's going to be in the end zone. He's going to take a knee. The Cats will now start this drive. And what feels like a must-score drive, Eli?
2: Yeah, definitely does. We talked about it, that with time starting to dwindle, fans, you know, it looks like leaving the building. They've kind of stayed here for, you know, a while through this kind of rough weather. It feels like they need something to change the momentum up. Ever since the second half has started, it's been all Colgate. We need the Cats offense to get something moving. I'm looking at one of the running backs to make a big play. We haven't really seen a big, big run yet. I think the highest maybe is like a 15-yarder or so, a big run, or you know, there are some deep ball threats on our offensive in the receiving core, so look to Pat McQuaid to make something happen.
1: Now here he goes. He will toss this one to Braden Reed. That one is caught. Reed, he's got a lot of room. Speak of the devil. Down to the 50, to the 45, to the 40 of Colgate. There's that big play, Eli.
2: Exactly. And Braden Reed, you know, it was a short little pass. Looks like he was coming across on a little crosser, but McQuaid hit him in stride. And Reed, you know, his run after the catchability is really something impressive. That's why he's such a great return man on the punt returns. But you saw it there. I mean, he didn't really have to make anyone miss, but he was out there quick. He got it right in stride. It was a great pass from McQuaid, and something that can definitely switch up the momentum for this Cats and get them going here.
1: Absolutely. Now the Cats are down at the Colgate 40-yard line, 53 seconds to go here in the third quarter. You'd love to see another big strike here to get the Cats in the red zone before this third ends. Now it'll be a handoff to Mace off the left side of the line. Mace looking to get down to the 37-yard line, gain of 3.
2: Yeah, it looks like it was a nice play there by the Colgate defense. Gain of 2 or 3. Nice spot there. So gain of 3. But yeah, that flashing back to that Braden Reed play, I definitely a big shout out to Braden Reed. He's been our main guy today. He's got 5 receptions for nearly 80 yards, and it certainly looked good today.
1: Absolutely. Now McQuaid will take it in the shotgun. 12 seconds to go. Will we even get a snap? I think they should snap the ball. Down 2 scores. They will. It's a high snap. It's going to be handed to Mace on a counter. Mace goes out the left side of the line. He's looking to get the edge. He's got the edge. Out pushed out of bounds around the 26. First down, Villanova. Good run for Mace. That will do it for the third quarter. The third quarter was not friendly to us, folks. Colgate scored 2 touchdowns. Villanova scored 0 points. We trail after 3, 28-14, but the Cats are driving. We'll see you after the break.
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2: Welcome back to the main line, everybody. I'm Nathan Mather here alongside Eli Parsonage for the final quarter of action between Villanova and Colgate. The Cats trail in this one 28-14, but we're driving. Do you think the Cats will pass? I know every time I ask you what's going to happen on this drive, you say it's going to be a run to Jabril Mace. Do you think it will change, finally?
3: No, I mean, you saw earlier this drive, they let Pat McQuay kind of sling it a bit more and getting that one off to Braden Reed. We'll see what they do. We'll see what they do. I don't want to predict it, but I feel like it is always kind of the go-to with this. The offensive coordinator, it's always trying to kind of get ahead of the sticks with the first down run. But, again, we talked about it. When it gets repetitive, you see plays like where it got blown up last time I called it.
2: I mean, there's nothing wrong with saying the same thing if it's always right. You know? They got a bunch to the right of McQuaid, one to his left. Here we go. McQuaid looking to throw Mace. Now he's got a lot of space. Mace down the left side. He's going to waltz into the end zone. Touchdown, Cats, and they're back in the game.
3: See, maybe the offensive coordinator's been tuning in or something. He's been hearing what we're saying, knows that people are starting to feel like these first down runs are always coming. Changes is up there. Great play call. Mace, I mean, kind of made a man miss, but really didn't do too much. He got the reception and, you know, just used his speed to get into the end zone. They really cleared it out for him. The receivers kind of got all out of there. It was a little check down to Mace, and, you know, as we talked about, he is so elusive and so quick that once he got the ball, it was pretty much barbecue chicken from there.
2: That's fantastic reference. All right, we got LeBlanc extra point. That one is up and good. You should save that one for basketball season. We'll get that one back here real soon. 28-21, Villanova leads. Colgate leads. Villanova trails in this game. That drive finished off by a 25-yard reception from Pat McQuay to Jabril Mace. Only took a minute 34, four plays, 75 yards. We were saying, Eli, they need to get back on the board quickly. You said time isn't as much of a factor here, but there's nothing better than scoring quick.
3: Exactly, especially when you're down. We're in the fourth quarter now. They were down 14, obviously, going into the start of the fourth quarter. It was important for them to get on the board quick. Defense got to come out here, stand tall, make a big stop, and get the hands back in Pat McQuaid and the offense. Pat McQuaid, you know, looked very good on that drive. They started to let him sling it a little bit more. I feel like the rushing attack has definitely been the focus today. But as you saw there, Pat McQuaid made some plays happen. While that Jabril Mace play was, you know, a lot of run after the catch, so was the Braden Reed. You still got to, you know, applaud Pat for finding his playmakers in space and letting them do their thing.
2: Completely agree. We're going to take a really short break here. We'll be back in just about a minute, folks.
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2: Welcome back to Villanova Stadium on the corner of Lancaster and Ithan Avenue. I am Nathan Mather here alongside Eli Parsonage, and you just tuned in, folks, to a very good drive from Villanova. It was four plays, 75 yards, took a minute and 34 seconds, and now the Cats only trail by seven.
3: Yeah, on that drive, you know, really it was capped off by the long reception, long run after the catch by Jabril Mace, and we also got to talk about, obviously, there's a big play by Braden Reed there to set that up and kind of get them within scoring distance there.
2: LeBlanc to kick it off. 14:54 to go in the contest. The DJ wants people to jump around. I don't think anyone's really jumping around right now. Shout out to House of Pain. My parents would appreciate that one. That kick will go into the end zone for a touchback. That one was fielded by Kyle Messina. Now, huge defensive drive here for Villanova. You have to get a stop. If you give up a touchdown here, you're subscribing yourself to having to execute that flawlessly on offense for the rest of the game. If you give up a field goal, it's not the end of the world, but still, you need to score a touchdown on that next drive, and you have to get a stop when Colgate gets that ball back. Here, this could open up a lot. The Cats could get a field goal and then still be okay with Colgate going down and kicking three. We haven't seen that happen at all today, but the best thing here would be either turn them over or three and out.
3: Yeah, 100%. We've called a couple of the linebackers today. Bursey obviously had a really big game, but we've not called Caballero's name a ton today. I'd love to see him make a little bit more of an impact. He's been a strong linebacker for them all year, so he's someone I'm kind of watching out for on this drive.
2: We saw Nauman on the last play get a rush of about 9. Colgate looking to hurry up. They're going to hand it off to him again. This time he does not have nearly as much success. That will be stopped for, guess what, folks? Third down.
3: Yeah, it looks like we got about 3rd and 1 after the play. We kind of missed a little bit. It was a 9-yard run. But then the defense stood very tall there. Defensive line got a great push. And, yeah, stopped him to about no yards there. Big third down here. We talked about the importance of this defensive drive and the importance of our third down defense all day. So let's see what the boys can do here.
2: If you get off the field within a minute, that would be fantastic. Mm-hmm. Let's see if they can do it, though. Stierney now going to take the shotgun snap. He's going to hand it to Nauman. He is going to get the first down. It seems like he leans forward every single time to move those chains.
3: Yeah, once again, it's a good play by the defense. He got just what he needed. It feels like we've been saying that all day. Nauman gets in these situations where he needs 1 yard, and every time he's there, he's never getting 7 out of it. He's always just getting that 1 yard. He's a physical back, and I think it's been tough for our defense to bring him down short when they need to.
2: He's averaging 2.1 yards per carry. All three rushers for Colgate have 29 yards in this game. Little fun fact. Stierney now rolling to his right, looking to motion Fogler. Now he's just going to take it himself and run out to the 44-yard line. 46, excuse me, favorable spot. That'll be good enough for another Colgate first down.
3: Yeah, we've talked a little bit about Stierney and kind of more of the designed run space today. He's had a lot of read options, different looks to try and get him the ball in space. There was kind of the first time where I feel like he made a true, really nice run off a broken play. The coverage looked great. The boys' D-line actually got a pretty strong push, but again, we saw this, I think, last week. Trouble with these running quarterbacks. He gets out of the pocket and makes a really nice play.
2: Villanova struggled with that running quarterback last week against LIU. Like you said, it's proven to be a problem again. Now, Stierney, one receiver each side of him. Two tight ends on the line. Looks like it's going to be a run to Nauman, and it is. He will, again, fall forward for about 4 yards, 2nd and 6.
3: Yeah, it's good body awareness by him. I feel like every play you see. I've never noticed him where he's falling backwards, where he's getting pushed back by our defense. Very rarely. He might get tripped up at the 1 yard line, and he finds a way to just get an extra 2 out of it. And that's been the exact kind of method that's been getting him all these third down conversions. It'll be 3rd and 1, and they're confident giving it to him, even though he only has about 2 yards averaged on the day, because he finds a way to get that 1 yard. He's been running very physically, even though our defense has been very stout in the run game.
2: Here we go, Stierney with Nauman right behind him. He'll hand it off, and Nauman will be short of first down yardage. It's going to be 3rd and 3. It feels like the Rocky Bells are going to be ingrained into my memory as I go to sleep tonight.
3: Yeah, that was a nice play there by Walker Murray. Looks like he was the one who tripped him up there. But again, same thing we've been talking about. He fell forward. Got about 3 or 4, and now we got 3rd and 3. It's going to be another really important play as they're just on Villanova's side of the field right now.
2: Stierney now. One receiver each side. Nauman behind him. The Cats loading up the box. Got 8, 9 guys in there. Here we go. It's going to be a handoff to Nauman. Can he do it again? He cannot. He'll be short of first down yardage.
3: Yeah, I believe that was number three, Josh Oyoremi, who made the stop there. He stuck up that hole from his kind of corner spot, or safety spot, I should say, and made a really nice play. We've talked about the issues of bringing him down at the point of attack and, you know, not letting him fall forward for those extra yards. It was a very nice tackle by him to shut him down. Looks like they're going for it on fourth down, though, so we got a big play coming here.
2: Huge play. Fourth and one. 10:34 to go and counting. Colgate on Villanova's 46. They're going to take a timeout. Kurt Fitzpatrick wants to talk this big, potentially momentum-swinging play over. That'll be Colgate's first timeout of the second half. Think they'll still go for it?
3: They're in kind of a position where it seems almost a little strange for them to go for it, just because they obviously do have the lead, but at the same time, we've talked about it time and time again, they found ways to get that 1 yard when they need it, I feel like. And really looking at it, I mean, Nova's offense has been, you know, they've looked pretty good today. Three touchdowns. I don't think, you know, they're probably in the state right now where they feel confident enough in their defense, especially after the last drive where Nova marched down in under a minute and scored. Colgate knows that to really kind of try and put this one away, get a step towards, you know, ending this game, they need to go out here and get a score. So I'd be shocked if they're not going for it, which
2: they
3: looks
2: are.
3: Like they are.
2: They are. Here we go. Loading up on the line. Mm-hmm. Who can get the better push? Now we're going to get a motion from Colgate. There's going to be a receiver each side, two tight ends on the formation. It's a handoff to Nauman. Will he get there? He will.
3: I think he might be short.
2: I think
3: he's
2: short, too.
3: It's going to come down to the spot.
2: I think he's short.
3: We might need a measurement here.
2: Ferrante's coming out to look at it. I don't think he's got it.
3: Looks like they're going to be measuring this ball, I think.
2: We got the crowd getting into it
3: here.
2: Yeah,
3: we got some fans right near us that are getting very into the game. I love to see it for the Cats.
2: Absolutely. Might be a couple beverages in, but that's okay on this family weekend. Bring out the sticks. He's short. He's well short. Villanova ball.
3: Yeah, that was a really nice play by the defense. We've talked about how important that play was. That was a great stop there. Probably about, you know, 10 chain links short. Looks like the measurement might not have even been needed, but because the refs in the crowd, they saw that one pretty clearly.
2: No, I'm hearing them to the right of us. They are fired up. I love it. We need energy here. Then the William & Mary game, that was something I was very excited about, was how long people stayed in this game, how many fans were here. I think last year it was this team was so grossly underappreciated for how great they were, a 12-3 year, and you'd see the stands empty by the fourth quarter. And I know the student body, only the freshman class shows up during the first game usually, but it looks like fans are staying here. I think that's a big credit to the Villanova athletics team, what they've done to try to upgrade the fan experience. And people are here, and they're still rowdy. McQuaid will be in the shotgun. Two receivers right, one left. Takes the snap. It'll be a handoff to Ragland. He's going to be he was nearly stopped in the backfield. Does well to get back to just about the line of scrimmage.
3: Yeah, Ragland, I mean, looks like he should have been taken down probably 2 or 3 yards short there. Made a nice little move in the backfield, getting back to the line of scrimmage for, you know, maybe a 1 yard gain at most, but could have been a lot worse. That was a nice play by Ragland.
2: Absolutely. Now here we go. McQuaid, shotgun. Ragland to his left. Second and 9, 2 receivers right, 1 left. So he did actually gain a yard. Great work from Rags. McQuaid takes the snap, looks to fire, has time. He's going deep. He's going for Esposito. Does he have him? Oh, that's got to be pass interference. And here goes the laundry.
3: Esposito was practically tackled by the defensive back probably 3 seconds before the ball came in.
2: Time
3: your
2: win.
3: I'd say clear PIs we could have seen all day. But that, I want to give a big shout-out to the offensive line there. Nathan mentioned it. He had all day. Pat McQuaid had probably the cleanest pocket I've seen all day. There's definitely been some issues with sacks, as we talked about, but that was a very clean pocket by the defense or the offensive line, and yeah, a very blatant PI.
2: If they didn't call that, I might have just walked out. That was unreal. It took them a while, because usually you think that the refs love throwing the flag. I see some refs throw the flag like they're throwing it like they think they're the quarterback, but it took them a minute. But thank goodness they called it. Villanova will now operate from Colgate's 40. This will be a counter handoff, and the ball goes free. Who has it? I think Colgate does.
3: Oh, my.
2: McQuaid lost the ball on the handoff to Mace.
3: It looks like McQuaid pulled it out. He tried to bring it back to throw it, and it just slipped out of his hands going backwards. That is catastrophic for the Cats. That is a major problem. Just as we were talking about how the momentum had switched, the defense made a really big stop. That is super unfortunate. And the defense is going to get called upon once again to come out here and, you know, kind of bail this offense out.
2: They can't catch a break, honestly. I this team just cannot catch a break. It's unreal.
3: Yeah, we've talked about it a little bit. I mean, I think ball security's been a bit of an issue, and it's tough. I think two things have been a problem this year. It's been ball security. It's been penalties. Both are tough because you feel like you're shooting yourselves in the foot when those happen. As I mentioned, I think at the start of the broadcast, it's one thing to feel like you got beat by a better team. It's one thing to feel like you went out there and you beat yourself. I think we've noticed penalties are a problem. That's another turnover by the Cats. A drive that looked really promising.
2: Looked great.
3: Yeah, promising drive, a lot of momentum on our side. That is very unfortunate.
2: It's just a killer. It just really is just – it's a momentum killer. You think you have, what, 9:33 to go. You're in Colgate territory off of a penalty. You're operating pretty well. You think that you're going to get a good play here, and McQuaid just inexplicably just goes to pull the ball, and it didn't even look like the handoff from Mace was scuffed. Like, he tried to grab it, and it just looked like McQuaid went to turn around, and the ball just butterfingered out of his hands.
3: It was very similar. I mean, we talk about the rainy conditions. I think that definitely contributed to it.
2: Absolutely.
3: It was very similar to the play earlier in the game when there was that offsetting penalties of the roughing the passer and the intentional grounding. I remember, you know, watching the two of those looked very similar. He pulls it out of the play action. He goes back to pass. And he never had a firm grip on the ball when he was trying to get into his throwing motion, that it just kind of flew out of behind him. But super unfortunate, and we're going to have to rely on the defense to make a big stand.
2: We're going to take a break here on WXU. The Cats trail 28-21.
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2: Welcome back, folks. Got to gear up the energy again on defense. The Cats trail 28-21 after a Pat McQuaid fumble. Just a brutal play. Colgate now has the ball right on the Villanova V on their side of it, though, at about the 48-yard line. First and 10, Stierney has two receivers, right, one left, in the shotgun. Claps his hands, takes the snap. It's going to be a trap concept for Nauman, and he's going to lean forward for about 3 to 4.
3: Yep. It's good. It's good that, you know, defense has got to get out here and make a big play. Every time when these turnovers happen, these unexpected shifts where the defense has to get back on the field, they're not fully prepared to get out, you're always kind of questioning, what's our defense going to look like? I think it tells you a lot about the preparedness of the defense, kind of their energy. They did their part, and they didn't get rewarded because the offense had a turnover. And now it's up to them to kind of bail them out here, and we'll see what the defense can do. But it's too bad because you feel like that kind of complimentary football failed a little bit on this last few drives.
2: Absolutely. Looking like we're going to see some man coverage here. We got a jet motion. Now Stierney will pull this one and look to run. He will be short of the first down by about a yard and a half.
3: Yeah. Actually, about a 6-yard run for him on the design keeper. Again, we've talked about it today. He has been a little bit of a problem in the run game. Very shockingly so, I'd say, as well. I mean, although he has rushing experience, he's got some yards in other games. He's certainly not someone that they normally rely on to run the rock a ton. But he's carried it multiple times today and been successful with it.
2: If you'd have told me that Danny Shaben would have 0 rushing yards and Jake Stierney would have 46, I would say you're insane. But here we are. Stierney now taking the shotgun snap on third and short. It's going to be a handoff to Nauman. He will not get there. Again, he's going to be short.
3: It's good defensive play. But again, it's a very similar situation to what we just saw. And if anything, they're a little bit probably close to the first down. I'd expect the Colgate offense to stay out there and go for it on fourth here.
2: Here we go. Chance for another fourth down stop.
3: Yeah, this feels like almost a carbon copy to what we watched on the last drive.
2: And 10 minutes ago.
3: Exactly. So let's see if the defense can come up strong again and get our offense in a good spot again. It's a big play. We're probably going to be low in the box here. I'm expecting another run from Carter, our new big player for Colgate.
2: Nauman. Yeah. Here he is. He will not get the ball. It's going to be Stierney to run. He will have enough. First down. Good QB power there.
3: Yeah, a little designed almost, maybe QB power, QB draw action where, you know, they got some of the receivers out, got people pushed off the line, and then, he kind of had an easy route to getting that first down, which is too bad.
2: It's unfortunate, but you can't ask much more of the defense right now. You put them in a short field and you get them to fourth down. It's
3: yeah. I mean, you know, and they just made a stop, as we said, literally 5-10 minutes ago, and obviously the offense didn't help them out too much. So
2: you'd love to see a sack or a turnover though. Just a negative play. It feels like Colgate just consistently is chipping away with 2-3 yards. And here we go, Nauman again. He's gonna get 3 to 4 yards.
3: Yeah, looks like Omar Ibersi was looking to get that turnover going. He was ripping at the ball there. Again, we haven't really talked about him, I think, enough for the amount of plays he's made today. He has been their leading tackler all season. I think today is no different. Probably somewhere around 12 to 13 tackles on the day. So he's had another standout game and truly been, a star on this defense early on this season.
2: 12 tackles, 8 of them are solo. So he's been in one tackle for loss. He's been great today. Stierney now with Nauman behind him. 2nd and 5, 6:01 to go. Cats getting down to crunch time. It's going to be a handoff to Nauman. This one will be about a gain of 3. Jamie Tyson tried to rip that ball out, but he had nothing doing. Yeah. And now Colgate's in field goal range.
3: Yeah, defense is trying to make a game-changing play here. Again, we talked about Bursey was trying to rip it out there. Tyson was very blatantly trying to rip that one out. They had about 2 guys wrapping him up. Tyson wasn't even helping with the tackle. He was focused on the ball, which at this point in the game, I don't mind at all, especially as Colgate continues to just hand the ball off, try and tick down some clock. We got a 3rd down and 1 once again. Going to be a big stop here, or a big play.
2: Colgate motions their entire receiver core as they have. It's going to be another run for Stierney. He's got enough and some, and he's getting pushed inside the 25 to the 24. Well past 24.

0: hands off. Again, we got a flag thrown really early. I don't know. This might be illegal formation.
1: Yeah, something along those lines for sure.
0: Let's see what the call is. Illegal shift on Colgate. So that will set up a first and 15.
1: Yeah.
0: This is the chance if you're going to get a stop. But now Colgate is in field goal range, so you got to worry about that. They're going to be set up now at the 29 or 30-yard line.
1: Yeah, Colgate's kicker on the year. I mean, he's been good on extra points, 11 for 11. He hasn't had a ton of work yet, 4 for 6 on field goals. So we'll see. You know, FCS, I think kickers sometimes there's, especially with the conditions of today, it could be a tough kick. So if they can, you know, not let him get too close, or right now I think it'd be about a 46-yarder for the kicker.
0: That's so a lot to ask.
1: Certainly not a guarantee in today's conditions. Defense can stand tall, but if they let up another, you know, 5-10 yards, then it's a much more kind of sure thing kick.
0: If you keep him outside the 25-yard line, you could be okay and make the kick interesting. Here we go. Stierney, two receivers left, one right. Nauman behind him. Looking to take the snap. Villanova looks to be rushing three down linemen. Stierney now letting the play clock wind down. Gets the snap. We have another flag. This could be a false. It is a false start. All right, so now here we go. Starting to build.
1: Pushing back. Getting them out. I mean, at this point, now you're looking at the ball probably 51. On the 34, a 51-yarder in wet conditions. Winds doesn't look to be as much of a factor, but it is blowing into the kick. I mean, I'd probably say out of field goal range probably for Colgate's kicker right now. So, yeah, those are two really big penalties as Colgate tries to ice this one away.
0: If it's time for a sack, it is now.
1: Yeah. If our defense was to get their one on the day, this would be a great time for it.
0: This
1: is what the D-line can do.
0: Still only rushing three. I feel like that's a main issue. We'll talk about that in a second. Hand off to Nauman. He gets to the 32, and a helmet flies.
1: Yeah, there goes.
0: Timeout? Do we have a timeout?
1: That was the starting center, I believe, for Colgate. So that's actually, you know, I mean, could a little bit more of an important person to lose their helmet. They're going to have a backup center in for the next play. We'll see if it affects the snap at all. But, yeah, starting center, Matthew Perdue's helmet came off, so they got Thomas Garrity coming in to back him up. We'll see if that affects anything here. We talked about the importance of them getting pushed back on those penalties. Now that first down run for 2 yards isn't really near as impactful as it has been on previous, you know, set of downs.
0: Second and 18. What will Colgate do here? You'd expect another run. We got a blitz from Bercy. It'll be a handoff to Nauman, and he gets past the 25 to the 20-yard line, and it is going to be third and very manageable now for Colgate.
1: Yeah,
0: a back-breaking run.
1: Yeah, two broken tackles there. We had a couple DBs, it looked like, coming downhill pretty hard. He broke their tackles very easily. Unfortunate turn of events there. Felt like we had him pushed back. Now they're, I think, at about a third and five. Big stop here to make sure, you know, keep them out of the end zone. But they are probably securely back in field goal range.
0: Yeah, absolutely. The 19-yard line, only a 36-yarder. Two receivers left, one right. Nam in the back. He's been there all day with Stierney. Villanova still only has three down linemen. More motions left to right. It's going to be a handoff to Nauman. He will not have enough.
1: That was a good play by the defense there.
0: Not have enough for the first down.
1: It looks like number eight.
0: Bercy.
1: Yep, Bercy was in there again. I mean, we've called his name practically all every
0: day.
1: Play. And number 41, Garrett Rogan, was also in on that one from linebackers. We talked about this unit. This linebacker unit has been a strong unit, I think, to start out the year. They've looked good today. Bercy's had a good game. Walker Murray, I feel like we've called his name a lot. I think, you know, we got to look for the D-line to start picking up some of the slack. You know, the front six, front seven has looked okay because of the work the linebackers have put in, but I feel like, you know, we got to get a little bit more from this D-line if we want to be a really successful team this year.
0: Well, I think it's also partially just the scheme. Ross Pennypacker runs a 3-3-5 that sometimes shifts into a 3-4 whenever they bring Jamie Tyson down to play in the box, but if you're rushing three down linemen against five guys, I don't care who you have, it's going to be difficult.
1: 100%. I mean, you know, and it could come down to trying to find a linebacker who they're really confident as sort of a, you know, pseudo edge rusher who they can bring in on these passing situations. It's been tough. There have been multiple plays today where they've only rushed three, and I think it's caused some serious issues in terms of giving their quarterback so much time in the backfield. And

0: really allowing him to survey for way too long than we can allow, and it hurts our DBs when they're out there in coverage trying to hold on to a guy for 5-6 seconds. You know, it just makes it really tough for us to shut teams down.
1: Well, here's a big kick. Could keep the hopes of Villanova a lot more alive. That kick is up, and it is
2: no good.
1: He missed it. He missed it to the left.
0: Yeah. Yeah, that was – it had plenty of power, but unfortunate for Colgate there. Very fortunate for the Cats, and it keeps us right in this game now. Cats should be getting the ball, I think, on –
1: about the 25.
0: Yeah, that is a great turn of events for the Cats. We saw some magic from Pat McQuaid in the 2 minute last week, so we'll see if, you know, him and his receivers can dial something up here.
1: Don't go away, folks. 28-21 in favor of Colgate, but Villanova will have the ball after the break.
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1: Hello, everyone, and welcome back. It's time for the 2-minute drill brought to you by nobody. But the Cats trail in this one 21-28. It's time for Pat McQuaid to hopefully work some magic in the late fourth quarter as he did last week against LAU to win the game. The Cats still could win the game on this drive if we go for two, go for dose. We'll see, though. It's a long way to go before we get there. Starting from our own 20. McQuaid will be in the shotgun. Two receivers left, two to the right. Mace is in the backfield. He's got 2:40 to work with, loads of time, and two timeouts. McQuaid, after the fumble on the last drive, looks to be a bit more secure with the ball. Takes a snap, throws. Good completion. That one will be nearly enough for a first down.
2: About a 9-yard completion there.
1: Chris Colby.
2: Yeah, Chris Colby. I think that is his first reception on the day. Good to see him get on the stat sheet. Notably, we're still waiting on a reception from Brandon Minkowski, the star of last week's game in terms of receiving. Has still not had a reception today.
1: You think we're going to have to go to Braden Reed a lot in the pass game. Now, actually, they go to run with Jabril Mace. Mace is just tackled. What a nice shoestring tackle from Reese Allen there.
2: Yeah, it was a very nice play. Mace was getting the edge a little bit. If he misses that tackle, he definitely could have had broken it for something special. But still got the first down, and Cats are now going into the 2-minute warning on the 31.
1: There we go. Took the words right out of my mouth. Folks, we're going to go to a quick break. Do not go anywhere. We'll be back after this 2-minute warning.
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1: Welcome back for the 2-minute drill. The Cats got one first down off of a 9-yard Chris Colby reception and a 2-yard Jabril Mace run. Eli and I were talking like we were disappointed. He did get the first down, which is good. The Cats are at the 31-yard line. So
2: Yeah. We were talking about it because we were a little saw what could have been, I guess.
1: It was
2: definitely a nice play by Colgate's defensive player there on a little shoestring tackle that could have broken for more. But again, first down is never a bad thing. We got 2 minutes here. Pat McQuaid, two timeouts, so still plenty of time to make something happen here. And we'll see which receivers he chooses to get involved. I'm sure they're going to be looking to pass here.
1: Two receivers each side of McQuaid in the shotgun. Mace is to his left. We're still waiting on the TV media timeout. Folks, we don't worry about the TV media timeout. We give you great WXVU coverage whenever we need to. Here we go. Time to get it rolling. Ref steps off. And now it's time for McQuaid to take the snap. Claps his hands. Colgate rushes four. Looks to step up in the pocket. He's going to throw deep. He's got a man. Braden Reed is overthrown. He had him splitting the two safeties, and McQuaid threw it to his right.
2: Yeah, Braden Reed got a step on him there, but even if, that ball was delivered with the right distance, it looked like it was a miss a little bit to the right, which is actually where the safety was on the side of Reed. Unfortunate ball because Reed ran a nice route there, got open. If that's delivered in stride, could definitely have been a touchdown. But it's a tough ball to make.
1: Absolutely, especially with the wind. The wind might have blown that one a bit to the right. Two receivers each side of McQuaid now. Second and 10 from the 31. Villanova needs to get a couple yards here to make that third and then fourth down potentially manageable. McQuaid, bit of time in the pocket, now rolls to his right. He's looking to throw. He's got Chris Colby for 7 or so yards. It's going to be third and 3. He's knocked out of bounds, which is good for the clock, too.
2: Yep, Chris Colby now. We've seen 2 receptions on this drive after 0 the rest of the game. So starting to get him involved is proven to work out well. Yeah, gets out of bounds, which is big for the clock. We got 1 minute 47 and 3rd and 2 here.
1: 3rd and 2, favorable spot. They gave him 8 yards on that play. Villanova operating from their own 39. 2 yards to get a first down and extend this game. Trips left, 1 right. Mace, the running back, to McQuaid's right now. Takes the snap. It's a handoff to Jabril. Jabril looks to run and has enough for the first down. The clock will stop. That is college football, not the NFL. But got to get up and snap it quickly.
2: Yeah, looks like it was about probably a 4 or 5 yard gain there by Mace. Spotted on the 43.
1: Here we go. McQuaid, 2 receivers each side. The clock rolls, 142, 141, 140. Mace, the running back, to his right. Got to be a bit more urgent. Pat's taking a sweet old time to get this one. He'll take the snap. Looks to throw. Going to go deep again. He's going to throw into double coverage for Jake Hilton. It is overthrown again.
2: Yeah, Pat McQuaid, he's looking to get a big hitter here to really, get this lead back quick, tie the game up quick, but just unfortunate there with another overthrown ball. Probably about another 5 to 10 yards past Jake Hilton there.
1: It's a difficult window to fit that ball into. We saw that one has to be layered because you have the corner under and then you have the safety over top. So that really has to be in the bucket if you want to have a chance. And it's better to overshoot than undershoot because if you undershoot him, the game is not over. We do have 2 timeouts still, but it's pretty close to done if we don't score here.
2: Yep.
1: 1:29 to go. 2 receivers each side. McQuaid takes the snap on 2nd and 10. Colgate gets a good rush. Are they going to get McQuaid? He evades to the right. Looking to run now, but Pat's got plenty of room past the 40. Down to the Colgate 40. Great scramble from number 7, and the Cats are in Colgate territory.
2: Yeah, Pat McQuaid showing off a little athleticism there, getting out of the pocket. It was a great rush from Colgate's defensive line there, but he made one man miss and then just outran the rest for about probably 17 or so yards on the run there. Very impressive stuff. Got out of bounds, and the Cats are now getting closer to striking distance to tie this one up.
1: That's a huge, huge run from McQuaid because that could have been 3rd and 17 if he gets sacked there. And now we're on Colgate's 41 with a 1:21 to go. McQuaid trips left, 1 right. Mace in the backfield. McQuaid looking to set up the screen, nearly threw it into the hands of a D lineman. It looked good, but the Colgate D line led by Tiedem, Rod, Kelly, and Dogie blew that one up.
2: Yeah, that was a very nice play by their defense there. They diagnosed the screen immediately. It never looked like it was something that was really going to get completed just because they had about 3 guys sitting with the running back. I mean, they were never fooled by that play at all, but we'll see if Pat can get something going now on 2nd down here.
1: Play only took 3 seconds, minute 18 to go. 2 receivers each side. McQuaid claps his hands for the 3rd time and gets the ball. Rush off the weak side. Pat evades it again. Plenty of time. Who's he going to throw to? And he's just going to throw this one out of bounds. We have a flag here on the play. This looks like it could be on Villanova. A legal man downfield.
2: Yeah, looks very like unfortunate. That was, again, a very impressive play by Pat McQuaid in the backfield. He had a rusher coming in from his weak side, blind side, and he found a way to, he felt the pressure coming, found a way to shake off the edge rusher, but unfortunately, we got the flag here. It's going to be pushing the Cats back, I believe.
1: Here we go. So now it will be...
2: Or no, it was declined. Penalty was declined, so it's 3rd and 10.
1: Oh, they're going to take 3rd and 10 over 2nd and 15. Personally, I don't agree with that whatsoever. I think that's a terrible call for Fitzpatrick. I would rather have the yards. Now, if you're Villanova, I think you just try to get 5 here. Make 4th down more manageable even if you need it. Don't try to go for it all in one chunk. McQuaid, shotgun snap, 2 receivers each side. Colgate only rushes 3. It's going to be a throw caught by Braden Reed. He's going to cut out of the right side to the 20-yard line. Huge gain for number 83, and the Cats are in the red zone.
2: Yeah, I really like that play call because it's exactly what you were saying. They weren't going for a massive hit. It was a short little slant pass, but it has that ability to break for something more, and I think it ended up being probably about a 20-yard completion, all said and done after the run after catch from Braden Reed there.
1: Cats are going to take their time with 52 seconds to go. Two receivers each side. Mace is the running back. Colgate sends the pressure. McQuaid looks to throw. He had Reed open, and he just missed him. It'll be second and 10 with 45 seconds to go from Colgate's 20.
2: Yeah, it looks like Colgate brought a little bit of pressure there again. Kind of had McQuaid a little bit off tempo. It's like kind of an awkward ball from him there. But, yeah, he had Reed, again, on kind of a little bit of a slant route that certainly could have been a scorer. Unfortunate.
1: McQuaid shotgun. Two receivers each side. Mace to his right. Waves his hand. Stomps his foot. Claps. Gets the ball. Looks to throw. Looks left. A lot of pressure. Rolls left. Looking for a hold. They got a flag. McQuaid's going to throw it into the end zone anyway. And it is incomplete to Jake Hilton in the end zone, but this one would come back anyway. There was a bad hold from number 79, Ryan Murphy. Could be second and 20 now.
2: Sorry to clarify there, though. 79, Ryan Cregan. We got messed up with the teams there. But, yeah, that was an unfortunate hold, a little bit of a blatant one, but that's going to move the Cats back now, push them a little bit out of striking distance, but we'll see. Pat McQuaid's had some success on this drive, letting it fly, getting into his playmakers in space. Again, I'm looking for Braden Reed, who's been kind of the man all night in the receiving corps, to make something happen here. He's been had a lot of great run after catch. Let's see if we can get to him in space and let him do his thing.
1: He is one of the three receivers to McQuaid's left. Binkowski alone, who has not caught a ball to the right. Mace in the backfield. Pat stomps his foot, claps his hands, takes the ball. Colgate rushes five. McQuaid a bit of time in the pocket. Now the pocket collapses, and he gets knocked down. And Villanova is going to have third and a country mile.
2: Yeah, that was really unfortunate. Looks like his lineman got pushed back into him. A strong kind of bull rush there by the Colgate defensive front. And Pat McQuaid knocked down for probably a loss of about 10 or so there. That is unfortunate. Looks like we got third and 30 for the Cats after this timeout.
1: Just rough. I don't know. Do you try to set up a screen to Mace? Obviously, trying to get all 30 yards in this play, you're basically just shooting for the end zone at that point. I think you should try to get something intermediate again.
2: Yeah, I could see, I could see Mace on a screen. I could see, again, we've seen quick hitters to Reed work. Right now I think those are your two most dynamic playmakers on this roster, at least today. Guys who can make people miss a little bit in space. Get it out to them, 5-10 yards and see if they can make something happen. Worst case scenario, hopefully you're looking at a little bit more of a manageable fourth down where you can have some more options. But, again, yeah, if you're going for it all now, you're going for pretty much an end zone shot. We'll see what Coach Ferrante and his crew decides to call up here.
1: Trips left. Binkowski alone to the right. Mace in the shotgun to McQuaid's right. Third and 30 from Villanova's 40-yard line. McQuaid steps up, looks to fire, and he throws it underneath, and that ball is incomplete.
2: Wow.
1: Nearly intercepted.
2: Yeah, for a second, the way the ball kind of popped out of the linebacker's hands, it looks like it was intercepted from our view. That was a bad ball. Honestly, it was just off target. Reed was probably only about 5-10 yards from line of scrimmage and just not delivered on target there. Fortunate that the game is not over on that play, but the Cats now have a tall task, 4th and 30, ball on the 40-yard line. Here's the game for you right here.
1: This is it. Trips left, one right. McQuaid from his own 40. Needs 30 yards to extend the game. Gets heavy pressure in the pocket, and
2: he
1: is brought down.
2: That is brutal. That was...
1: Wow. That,
2: yeah,
1: that will do
2: brutal.
1: It. Colgate gets another sack in this offensive line, who's had a rough day to say the least. Gets beat one last time.
2: Yeah, it's really been an unfortunate day for the line. I think they've been kind of a strong point, actually, so far. And some of the few games they've had, I remember looking at some of the numbers, and I don't think they've let up a ton of sacks. They've actually done a pretty strong job on that today. But today has been a totally different story. I think maybe 6 sacks allowed as a lineup. I'm trying to pull up the stats right now. But hard to win games when your quarterback is constantly being put to the ground. And right there in the biggest moments, we saw 2 sacks on that last drive. Obviously, you're trying to extend the play, so that kind of feeds into it, but unfortunate. And something we're going to have to clean up going into next week.
1: The offensive line and the penalties prove to be the Cats unraveling today. They fall to Colgate, 28-21 and fall to 2-3 on the year, 1-2 in the Patriot League. And for a team that was projected to win this league, the chances that they will do so now are slim to pretty much none.
2: Yeah. Got Morgan State coming up next week. Again, not a Patriot League opponent, but it's going to be important to try and get a bounce back game going for Villanova. And then, you know, they got Fordham coming up before they play Lehigh. At this point, the way we've looked so far, the way Lehigh's looked, at the start of the year, I guess I thought that was going to be a very high-stakes game, a game for the Patriot League. We've certainly got some work to do if we want to be on that track to be a team that's battling for the Patriot League at the end of the season.
1: Right now, if you're the Villanova coaching staff, I think what we have to understand after this September is you can't be worried about battling for the Patriot League title. You have to be worried about getting into the FCS playoffs because we're going to be unranked after this game.
2: Yeah.
1: We were fringe ranked already, 22-23. Colgate will be ranked after this game after they improved to 4-1 and 3-0 in the Patriot League. Good road win for the Raiders. They were the better team today. It's very clear as they go celebrate with their small conglomerate of fans. But for the Cats right now, 24 teams make the FCS playoffs. We're not one of the 24 best teams in the country, and there are already automatic bids that make that more difficult anyway. So you're thinking you have to be an at-large bid, which Villanova has done. Villanova was an at-large bid when they were a 12 seed and beat Lehigh in that, they beat Harvard, Lehigh, and Tarleton State before that eventual fantastic run, right?
2: Yeah.
1: But it's right now what this team has to worry about is, are we going to make the FCS playoffs? We're 2-3. You have to. In the Lehigh game right now, that is a very difficult one. I think that's a team that's rolling. Other than that, I think there are a lot of favorable games on our schedule. Morgan State's a team that's 3-1 but plays in a weaker conference. They beat North Carolina A&T by 10 points, a North Carolina A&T team that I think is 0-4. But you look at us, we're beating teams that are not that good by 1 point, 4 points.
2: It's
1: concerning.
2: I think part of the issue right now is I'm looking at the schedule and it's what teams do I feel like are winnable but are also resume builders? And there's not that many of them. You look at a team like Holy Cross, it's winnable, but that doesn't move the needle for getting Union in the FCS playoffs. Lehigh is a team that would. I think Richmond, based on how they've started, they're 3-1, 2-0 in the Patriot. They could be a team that maybe does, but again, their two Patriot League wins are against Bucknell and Georgetown, who are both, I think, 0-2 in the Patriot. It's going to be tough. They're going to have to get kind of a statement win. Today, as I said in the pregame, I thought could have been one with Colgate kind of being a fringe-ranked team. Morgan State's going to be tough. Morgan State's coming off a bye week, so they've had a lot of time to prepare for the Wildcats. They're going to be ready, and there's certainly some things we're going to need to clean up to get the win next week.
1: It's going to be a must-win game for Villanova. If they go to 2-4 this season for – I don't want to say it becomes academic because obviously the games still matter, but for the expectation of this team, especially coming off 12-3, you get a quarterback back that we went through litigations galore to try to make sure he was here. He didn't have that bad of a day. 12 for 23 for 2 touchdowns, 1 interception on the stat.
2: The ball security
1: was the issue. Like you look at how he passed the ball, I don't think it was that poor, but the tip drill INT wasn't his fault, but the fumble was the turning point in the losing play in this game. There's no doubt in my mind. You're 28-21 in this game. You have the ball in Colgate territory, and you fumble it away and give them the ball. And we stopped them, and they missed the field goal, and it didn't really hurt us in the long run. But you're forcing yourself to go execute a perfect two-minute drive, and you can't do that every week. They did it last week against a weak LIU team. You can't do it here. Mm-hmm. And I think it's sad that I was proved right. I predicted us to lose this game, but – It's you see the same issues over and over and over and over with this team so far through the first week in August and the month of September. You wonder when it's going to change. I mean, let's look at the penalties here because that was my bold prediction. We had 8 penalties for 68 yards, and some of those were just killer penalties. We talked about the pass interference. That was a rough one. And that one you think, like, that's kind of brutal. But there were just so many other times, like even the holding on that one, like made it fourth and –
2: Yeah,
1: forever.
2: These are things that are out of character for a Villanova Mark Ferrante coach team. I think there's no debating his success as a coach here.
1: Absolutely,
2: Villanova. Last year was a great year. He's had a lot of great years. A lot of times people, I think, kind of penalties are just it's a little sloppy, and it's something that I guess I don't think anyone expected from this Villanova team that's returning a decent amount of. Guys who have been here for a couple years, guys who have some experience, it's something that needs to be cleaned up soon. to get the Cats on the right track. You know, this season's far from over. As we talked about, there are, it's not like the college football playoffs in the FBS where there's, you know, so much smaller amount of teams that make it. There's a decent amount of teams that make FCS. If they get to the point where they win, you know, maybe all but one of their remaining.
1: Honestly, they're
2: probably an FCS team or FCS playoff that team at that point. Maybe not, but you know, they still have a shot at it. But again, things got to be fixed and cleaned up. Being 2-3 now is definitely not ideal, but an 8-4, 9-3 season, you know, is not the worst thing in the world. So hopefully, Cats can get it turned around, and when they take on Morgan State at home next week.
1: Start spinning it around, folks. We will have WXVU coverage for that game. We thank you all so much for tuning in today. I have been Nathan Mather here alongside Eli Parsonage. Your Cats fall for the second time in a row at home to open the year 28-21. Have a great night, everybody. Enjoy the music.

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1: Every Saturday at 11 a.m., Andrew New hosts 2 hours on WXVU's Smooth Jazz Weekend. Andrew is an internationally known saxophonist. Hear stories from his career, his own music, and a wide variety of others. 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
0: You're chilling out with Smooth Jazz on Lights Out Villanova, only on V891, The Roar.